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2: This is a Fox News alert, a message for the midterms. I'm Lee Silasera.
3: They are trying to turn this country around and destroy our country.
2: President Trump with a comment about democratic socialists ahead of his Night 2 speech at the midterm Republican convention, and on his opinion of Democratic Texas Senate candidate James Tallarico, who has altered positions after several controversial comments.
3: One thing about politicians is that, and I've learned it maybe the hard way in a certain way, when a politician comes out with something, that's where they are. When they change, they always go back to what they are.
2: On Fox's The Ingram Angle, some Democrats are also in Dallas. California Congressman Robert Garcia accuses Republicans of ignoring affordability questions.
4: As Donald Trump and J.D. Vance party away for 2 days, the average American family can't afford the groceries, the cost of their rent's going up, they're looking at their gas prices skyrocketing, and they're making difficult choices at the dinner table.
2: And Democrats are questioning the president's pledge to give every American adult $5,000 if Republicans win the House and Senate, calling it improper, while economists point out it would cost about $1 trillion. Joe DiGenova, an ally of President Trump, who was brought in to lead the Justice Department investigation into whether former law enforcement and intelligence officials conspired against President Trump, has resigned. Fox News has learned he lost the confidence of both the DOJ and the White House and had been effectively sidelined before his exit. A divided federal appeals court has ruled against ICE policy to detain migrants who've been living in the U.S. illegally for many years and refuse them access to an immigration judge for conditional release. The court writing mass detention of marginalized individuals without due process harkens back to some of the darkest moments in our country's history. 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
2: Green Bay Packers running back Josh Jacobs has pled no contest to misdemeanor charges of battery and criminal damage to property stemming from a fight with his girlfriend in May, where she claimed he threw her to the ground. He must pay a $1,000 fine plus cover court costs under an agreement with prosecutors. The criminal damage charge can be dismissed in a year if he fulfills terms of an agreement, which includes staying out of trouble and avoiding the victim in the case. Today marks 1 year since Turning Point USA founder Charlie Kirk was assassinated while speaking at Utah Valley University.
9: Charlie Kirk was shot and killed September 10, 2025. He was later honored by world leaders and by President Trump in one of the largest private memorials ever for a private citizen, as Kirk's influence remains a year later, one of the most powerful forces in American politics.
10: Not just America got such an incredible man that sacrificed so much for this country, but that young people had somebody that truly believed in them like nobody else did before.
9: TPUSA's Mikey McCoy, college chapters are reportedly up 64%, new high school chapters up 168% since Kirk's death at the age of just 31. Jeff Manasso, Fox News.
2: An American will definitely be in the finals at the U.S. Open.
11: Either Ben Shelton or Francis Tiafoe will become the first African-American man in the U.S. Open finals since Arthur Ashe back in 1972. Those two square off on center court at the stadium named after the legendary Ashe. In the other semi, men's top seed Alexander Zverev will face French Open winner Karen Khachanov. Both matches are Friday, and the men's final is set for Sunday afternoon. An American man hasn't won the U.S. Open since Andy Roddick in 2003.
2: Fox's Frank Lanza. Wall Street, the Dow lost 316. The NASDAQ minus 171. The S&P all 44. I'm Lisa Lucera. This is Fox News.
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1: 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Now for the weather. In the John Day Valley, including Prairie City, this evening we'll have sunny skies moving to clear skies with temperatures lowering to around 65. Overnight, there'll be clear skies with a few clouds and a low for the night getting down around 49. Tomorrow morning, we'll have sunshine-filled skies with temperatures rising up to around 64. Through Seneca and south into Harnett County, this evening we'll have sunny skies moving to clear skies and temperatures lowering to around 59. Overnight, there'll be clear skies with a few clouds and a low for the night getting down around 44. Tomorrow morning, we'll have sunshine-filled skies with temperatures rising up to around 63. For your current weather, log on to ElkhornMediaGroup.com.
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2: This is a Fox News alert rallying the party faithful. I'm Lisa Lacera. Night two of the Republican midterm convention brings a former Democrat to the podium, Health Secretary Robert F. Kennedy Jr., who talked about the Democratic Party he grew up with.
3: My uncle ran on a platform of tax cuts, strong defense, and fighting communism. Does that sound familiar?
2: Kennedy says it's vastly different from the Democratic Party of today. Earlier, Texas Senator Ted Cruz blasted Democrats, accusing the party of being anti-American.
4: They hate Christians. They hate Jews. They hate capitalism. They hate the Constitution. And they hate America.
2: House Speaker Mike Johnson says Democrats are becoming extreme.
5: Right now, they have opened the doors for the Democrats, Socialists of America in their big tent, they say. And they're in the process of punishing anyone who disagrees. They're proving this every single day.
2: Vice President J.D. Vance expected to speak later this hour, and President Trump will take the stage again tonight to close out the convention. The Trump administration accusing UC Berkeley Law School of illegally discriminating against white and Asian applicants.
6: The DOJ and Education Department claim Berkeley Law School's been using a discriminatory admissions process. They cited questions on the law school's application form and disparities in the use of standardized test scores. The law school's dean responded, saying Berkeley scrupulously complies with both federal law and California law, which ban the use of race in public college admissions since 1997.
2: Fox's Jill Nato. Tech company Anthropic says it blocked misuse of its artificial intelligence models that could have been used for malicious activity, such as cyber attacks, surveillance, and research that could have led to biological weapons. 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
2: The CEO of Ryanair is disputing a passenger's claim that he was partially sucked out of a plane's broken window this summer.
11: Ryanair's CEO does not deny the passenger was injured, but he's disputing the description of what happened to Lubisha Karavich. Karavich's wife and witnesses say his head and shoulders were pulled through the broken window and that they had to pull him back inside. But CEO Michael O'Leary, speaking at the Budget Airlines annual meeting in Dublin, says they don't think any part of Karavich's body was sucked out the window, rather that he was sucked dramatically towards it. The 61-year-old suffered neck and shoulder injuries and friction burns. And O'Leary says he deserves compensation, but not millions and millions. Carmen Roberts, Fox News.
2: The NTSB said in a preliminary report that the window shattered after fragments from a broken fan blade struck the Boeing 737's fuselage. A late-night host announces a string of live appearances and says his interview with a Senate candidate will not air on his network show.
12: Jimmy Kimmel is returning to Brooklyn for a week of shows at the end of the month, marking the seventh time he's traveled to the New York City borough. The shows will take place September 28th to October 2nd. Meantime, Kimmel's planned interview with James Tallarico will not be aired on the ABC broadcast of Jimmy Kimmel Live Thursday night and will instead stream on the Late Night Show's YouTube channel. Kimmel made the announcement during his monologue on Wednesday's episode of his Late Night Show discussing the Texas Senate race. Kimmel said that he would interview Democratic candidate Tallarico under unusual circumstances and then alluded to ABC's ongoing issues with the Federal Communications Commission. Michelle Polino, Fox News.
2: The Labor Department's Producer Price Index, which captures inflation before it reaches consumers, rose 5.4% in August from a year ago. I'm Lisa Lacerra. This is Fox News.
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1: 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Now for the weather. In the John Day Valley, including Prairie City, this evening we'll have sunny skies moving to clear skies with temperatures lowering to around 65. Overnight, there'll be clear skies with a few clouds and a low for the night getting down around 49. Tomorrow morning, we'll have sunshine-filled skies with temperatures rising up to around 64. Through Seneca and south into Harney County, this evening we'll have sunny skies moving to clear skies and temperatures lowering to around 59. Overnight, there'll be clear skies with a few clouds and a low for the night getting down around 44. Tomorrow morning, we'll have sunshine-filled skies with temperatures rising up to around 63. For your current weather, log on to ElkhornMediaGroup.com.
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2: This is a Fox News alert firing up the crowd. I'm Lee Silicera. Vice President J.D. Vance addressing the Republican midterm convention, hyping up the crowd for getting out and electing President Trump again.
3: We were tired as a country, but you were not defeated. The radicals in Washington, they could take much from us, but they couldn't take our will to fight back.
2: The vice president also spoke of his friendship with Charlie Kirk, who was killed 1 year ago today, and of their shared faith. Earlier, Donald Trump Jr. warned the crowd of what he called the dangers of socialism.
4: The truth is, the story of socialism is a story of mass suffering. It's a story of a few enriched elites who benefit from this radical system while millions of normal people suffer and live their lives as serfs to the government.
2: Former White House Press Secretary Caroline Leavitt.
5: We cannot be safe in an America run by Democrats who want to open our borders, defund our police, and abolish prisons. And that is literally what they are promising to do if given the chance at power again.
2: Democrats are also in Dallas claiming Republicans are ignoring what they call the affordability crisis. About 200,000 migrants from El Salvador waiting to hear if their temporary protected status that lets them stay in the U.S. will be extended for another 6 months.
6: The deadline was Wednesday, September 9th, but the department issued a statement Thursday saying they'd make an announcement at an appropriate time and that temporary protected status for El Salvador would stay in effect until then. Some attorneys are cautioning the Trump administration could eliminate the protections without making a public statement or announce a decision at any time.
2: Fox's Jill Nato in Washington. 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
2: A new health study is planned for children who were near ground zero in 2001 and possibly exposed to disease-causing toxins.
11: The Centers for Disease Control and Prevention said it will call on researchers to set up testing to track health effects of 9/11 on kids exposed to dust and toxins that were in the air. Congress said in 2022 it would fund the study tracking the health of children in schools near ground zero or still in the womb of pregnant mothers in the vicinity. Services to test children did exist after the attack, but many parents chose to seek care from their children's regular doctors. It's estimated roughly 25,000 kids were either in school or living within blocks of the Twin Towers when they came down in 2001. In New York, Grinnell Scott, Fox News.
2: The cost of things before they reach consumers rose again last month.
12: Prices at the wholesale level, the producer price index, rose 0.4% in August. Higher gasoline prices were a factor. Core PPI was up 0.2%, excluding food and energy. For the year ending in August, the PPI rose 5.4%. Core PPI rose 4.7% for the year. The PPI report is expected to factor into the Federal Reserve's decision whether to raise interest rates at next week's meeting, which wraps up on Wednesday, though the Fed will also be looking closely at the Consumer Price Index released on Friday. Ginny Coselda, Fox News.
2: Sales of previously occupied U.S. homes declined in August to their slowest annual pace in more than a year. The National Association of Realtors says existing home sales fell 2% last month from July, the third straight monthly decline. Wall Street stocks sank after oil prices jumped. The Dow lost 360, the Nasdaq minus 171, the S&P off 44. I'm Lee Silvestro. 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
2: This is a Fox News alert closing out the convention. I'm Lisa Lucero.
3: I'm watching from backstage and I'm seeing spirit like we haven't seen in this country for a long time.
2: President Trump delivering closing remarks at the first ever Republican midterm convention.
3: Less than 2 years ago, the American people gave us a mandate to save America. And in 19 months, I've delivered on every single promise I made. And I think I delivered on far more.
2: The president again talked about the possibility of a $5,000 dividend for every American if Republicans win the House and Senate. Democrats and economists decry the idea, with economists warning it would cost over $1 trillion. Vice President J.D. Vance urged the crowd to get out and vote in November.
4: It's about the party of common sense beating the party of the crazies. Let's send these lunatics packing and govern our country for the future.
2: And Vance went after Democrats, claiming the party has become extreme.
4: They're not the party of FDR or JFK. Hell, they're not even the party of Bill Clinton anymore. The Democrats are the party of hatred.
2: Vance also referenced his friendship with Charlie Kirk, who was killed 1 year ago today. A vigil memorial mass held tonight for 9/11 victims at New York's St. Patrick's Cathedral.
5: Archbishop of New York Ronald Hicks noting that a tragedy of this magnitude never completely disappears.
6: There are still tears, sadness, questions. Even now, there are families and first responders who continue to carry the physical and emotional effects of that day.
5: Hicks also drawing attention to a mural of first responders in the cathedral, saying it represents the best of who we are.
2: Fox's Tom Rigotti in New York City. 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
2: President Trump spoke at the National Medal of Honor Museum in Arlington, Texas, ahead of night 2 of the GOP convention.
10: President Trump touting the Herschel Woody Williams National Medal of Honor Monument Location Act, which authorizes the placement of a permanent sculpture in the nation's capital to commemorate those who've been awarded the military's highest honor for valor in action.
11: With this museum and a new monument in Washington, D.C., America will never, ever forget what they did. And what they risked and how much they risked, what they've meant to their families and what they've meant to our country.
10: The president touring the National Medal of Honor Museum and meeting with Medal of Honor recipients. Reps presenting him with the museum's Champion of Honor Award, setting his commitment to service members. Kristen Goodwin, Fox News.
2: The Trump administration promising $500 rebate checks to an estimated 1 million people enrolled in the Affordable Care Act across 30 states after the White House claims they were overcharged by the Biden administration for exchange fees. August was the Earth's hottest month on record.
12: Last month, our planet averaged 62.53 degrees, 1/100th of a degree higher than the previous record set in July 2023. The summer saw heat waves and droughts across much of the world, including in Europe, where wildfires caused devastation. Schools closed, hospitals and infrastructure came under severe pressure, and there were thousands of heat-related deaths. Many scientists say a major factor is the combination of the burning of fossil fuels and the El Niño weather pattern. Storms, floods and wildfires are predicted to get more dangerous in years to come. Jonathan Savage, Fox News.
2: A new study finds the planet Mercury may be shrinking faster than expected. Scientists from the German Aerospace Center say it may be shrinking 30% more than previously thought. I'm Lee Silasera. This is Fox News.
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2: This is a Fox News alert, hoping for a big payoff in November. I'm Sue Guzman, Fox News. Night number two of the Republican midterm convention. President Trump once again delivering the keynote address.
3: If the Democrats get in, they'll destroy everything that we built. They'll ruin our country. So on Election Day, November 3rd, you got to do me a favor. You got to get out and vote, and you're going to pretend I'm on the ballot. Because in a way, I am on the ballot. Because if they get in, they're going to take away all of the things that we got, and we can't let that happen.
2: Vice President J.D. Vance also speaking at the convention.
4: So I'm asking you, my fellow Republicans, to remember that this November is so much more than red team versus blue team. It's so much more than having good politicians in Washington. It's about sending a message to the Democratic Party that if you send your crazies, we're going to send you packing.
2: Republicans have been under fire from Democrats as gas prices rise and the conflict with Iran continues. President Trump addressing the conflict in Iran Thursday. He says Tehran is stringing the fighting along, trying to impact the midterms. Tells Fox's Laura Ingraham the Strait of Hormuz is under U.S. purview.
5: You know, we control the Strait. They don't control the Strait. They control nothing. They have 300% inflation. They're not paying their military. They're not paying their law enforcement.
2: Global oil prices briefly topped $108 a barrel today. It has been 1 year since conservative activist Charlie Kirk was fatally shot while speaking on a Utah college campus. He founded Turning Point USA. And today, the group unveiled a statue of Kirk at their Phoenix headquarters. Arizona Congressman Andy Biggs.
6: Charlie is not just necessarily a teacher, a mentor to us and a friend, but he is a generational changing historical figure. He really is.
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2: President Trump spoke Thursday at the National Medal of Honor Museum in Arlington, Texas, ahead of the GOP midterm convention. Fox's Kristen Goodwin reports.
10: President Trump touting the Herschel Woody Williams National Medal of Honor Monument Location Act, which authorizes the placement of a permanent sculpture in the nation's capital to commemorate those who've been awarded the military's highest honor for valor in action.
11: With this museum and a new monument in Washington, D.C., America will never, ever forget what they did. And what they risked and how much they risked, what they've meant to their families and what they've meant to our country.
10: The president touring the National Medal of Honor Museum and meeting with Medal of Honor recipients. Reps presenting him with the museum's Champion of Honor Award, setting his commitment to service members. Kristen Goodwin, Fox News.
2: Secretary of State Marco Rubio pledging the U.S. will not take part in military action against narcotics traffickers in Latin American countries without the approval of its allies. His comments came shortly after the Peruvian president announced that Peru had joined the Shield of the Americas, a U.S.-led coalition of like-minded countries in the region, to carry out joint military operations against drug cartels. Somber anniversary Friday as America will mark 25 years since the 9/11 terror attacks. Many impacted telling their stories, including Gordon Felt. His brother dialed 911 from the restroom aboard Flight 93 to report the hijacking.
12: About 37 calls that came off the plane, and some of those calls were eerily calm.
2: His call helped authorities link that flight to the broader terrorist attacks.
12: The most important thing to add, without a doubt, was his children and his wife. and he just loved them more than the world.
2: Passengers aboard Flight 93 attempted to retake the plane, but it crashed in Shanksville, Pennsylvania, killing everyone on board. The effort is believed to have prevented the jet from being used as a projectile.
0: It's more than just music. It's about stories, heart, and the American spirit. It's Real Country, 94.5 KJDY.

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1: The news starts now.
2: First ever Republican midterm convention in the books. I'm Ted Lindner, Fox News. Various speakers taking the stage in Dallas Thursday night for the final night of the convention. None bigger than the final two. First Vice President J.D. Vance making the case for Republicans, claiming the Trump administration has stopped what he calls the invasion at the southern border.
3: It's the first in the last 80 years to reverse the border invasion. Under Donald Trump's leadership, we have seen the foreign-born share of our population drop by 3 million people. That's illegal aliens that we sent back home.
2: Then it was on to the keynote address featuring President Trump, who didn't quite speak as long as the night before, but doubled down on his promise to issue a Trump dividend if the GOP wins the midterms in November.
4: Our country has never done better. We're taking in trillions, trillions of dollars. There's never been any country, not even close, that's come anywhere near. So it's $5,000 for every adult. We love our adults. It's about time we take care of our adults.
2: We're now less than 2 months away from the midterm elections, which come up on November 3rd. Today, Friday, marks a quarter century since the terror attacks of September 11th, 2001. Fox's Tanya J. Powers in New York with details.
5: On September 11th, 2001, 19 hijackers associated with the terror group Al-Qaeda began a series of attacks on targets in the U.S., the deadliest terror attacks on American soil in the country's history. Almost 3,000 lives were taken that day at the World Trade Center towers in New York City, the Pentagon in Washington, D.C., and near Shanksville, Pennsylvania, where United Flight 93 crashed when passengers attempted to retake the plane. This year, there's an additional moment of silence at the 9/11 observance ceremony in New York City to honor the thousands of people who've been lost since the attacks.
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2: A New York City firefighter reflects on the fellow FDNY members lost 25 years ago at Ground Zero from the station where he still works today. Fox's Grinnell Scott with the story.
9: Sal Organo is a firefighter at 10 House across the street from where the Twin Towers once stood. But he wasn't there on 9/11. He was assigned to a station in Brooklyn, but rushed back to eventually learn 6 of his fellow firefighters were among the first on scene and died in the attack. 2.5 decades later, Organo is still at 10 House, the last left of those assigned there in 2001. He said he and his fellow FDNY members still welcome visitors who want to see the small station near Ground Zero. Organo is 65 now and drives the engine for 10 House. He says he's not ready to retire and will keep telling the story of 9/11 and his station's connection to it. In New York, Grinnell Scott, Fox News.
2: New scrutiny over AI. Researcher Jacob Coxone about his social media post warning about artificial intelligence growing, with critics wondering how his fears reached high-profile politicians despite a limited online presence beforehand. Fox's Peter Doocy with more on this from the White House.
10: However it is that he came about leaving and communicated with anybody on the outside, Anthropic is saying they agree with this whistleblower's assessment that AI could and humanity, and Anthropic is putting the chances of that happening within the next decade at greater than 10%. The New York Times is reporting this afternoon that Anthropic says they have stopped attempts to research chemical weapons. They just can't tell right now if it was done by legitimate researchers or potential terrorists. The president's former top AI advisor, David Sachs, is now saying, surely Anthropic's IPO must be paused until the claims of this whistleblower can be investigated.
2: White House officials now trying to find a way to keep AI regulated while continuing continuing to expand research looking to beat out top competitor China. I'm Ted Lindner. This is Fox News.
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2: Firing up the crowd. I'm Sue Guzman, Fox News. Night number two of the Republican midterm convention, and President Trump once again delivering the keynote address.
3: If the Democrats get in, they'll destroy everything that we built. They'll ruin our country. So on Election Day, November 3rd, you got to do me a favor. You got to get out and vote, and you're going to pretend I'm on the ballot, because in a way I am on the ballot. Because if they get in, they're going to take away all of the things that we got, and we can't let that happen.
2: Vice President J.D. Vance also spoke at the convention.
4: So I'm asking you, my fellow Republicans, to remember that this November is so much more than red team versus blue team. It's so much more than having good politicians in Washington. It's about sending a message to the Democratic Party that if you send your crazies, we're going to send you packing.
2: And Democrats were also in Dallas claiming Republicans are ignoring what they call the affordability crisis. President Trump vowing to give all adult Americans a $5,000 dividend check should Republicans win in November. Fox's Jared Halpern tells us that the proposal comes with a hefty price tag.
5: If Republicans prevail in November and keep control of the House and Senate, President Trump promises,
3: I will issue a dividend to every adult citizen in the United States of America for $5,000.
5: That campaign pledge caught many Republican lawmakers off guard, distributing $5,000 checks to the roughly 270 million American adults would cost more than $1 trillion. Top Senate Democrat Chuck Schumer says President Trump is resorting to bribing the American people for their votes, calling it an insult to Americans and democracy. In Washington, Jared Halpern, Fox News.
2: A Florida man convicted in one of a series of killings that became known as the Hog Trail Murders. Daniel Owen Conahan has died by lethal injection in Florida. America's listening to Fox News.
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2: Tensions in the Middle East are on the rise as the U.S. continues a very strict blockade against Iran. The latest from Fox's Anita Vogel.
9: U.S. Central Command says 96 commercial vessels have been turned around as the blockade intensifies. U.S. forces have also allowed more than 50 humanitarian aid vessels to pass through the strait. Israeli Prime Minister Benjamin Netanyahu posted a video of a large explosion showing the destruction of a massive underground Hezbollah tunnel in southern Lebanon. Earlier in the week, the U.S. military destroyed 5 Iranian oil tankers near Karg Island. That's Iran's main oil transit hub.
2: In an exclusive interview on Fox's The Ingram Angle, President Trump says he has no regrets starting the conflict with Iran. About 200,000 migrants from El Salvador waiting to hear if their temporary protected status lets them stay in the United States and whether that'll be extended for another 6 months.
10: The deadline was Wednesday, September 9th, but the department issued a statement Thursday saying they'd make an announcement at an appropriate time and that temporary protected status for El Salvador would stay in effect until then. Some attorneys are cautioning the Trump administration could eliminate the protections without making a public statement or an announce a decision at any time.
2: And Fox's Jill Nato reporting it's been a year since conservative activist Charlie Kirk was fatally shot while speaking on a Utah college campus. He co-founded Turning Point USA, and on Thursday, a group unveiled a statue of Kirk at their Phoenix headquarters. Arizona Congressman Andy Biggs.
11: Charlie is not just necessarily a teacher, a mentor to us, and a friend, but he is a generational changing historical figure. It really is.
2: A judge recently ruled the case against Tyler Robinson, the suspect who's been arrested in Kirk's killing, can now go to trial. I'm Sue Guzman. This is Fox News.
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3: 25 years since 9/11. I'm Ted Lindner, Fox News. Today, Friday, marks a quarter century since the terrorist attacks in New York City, the Pentagon, and Shanksville, Pennsylvania. Fox's Tanya J. Powers with more.
4: On September 11th, 2001, 19 hijackers associated with the terror group Al-Qaeda began a series of attacks on targets in the U.S., the deadliest terror attacks on American soil in a country's history. Almost 3,000 lives were taken that day at the World Trade Center towers in New York City, the Pentagon in Washington, D.C., and near Shanksville, Pennsylvania, where United Flight 93 crashed when passengers attempted to retake the plane. This year, there's an additional moment of silence at the 9/11 observance ceremony in New York City to honor the thousands of people who've been lost since the attacks due to 9/11-related illnesses. In New York City, Tanya J. Powers, Fox News.
3: Later this morning at that ceremony in New York City, Vice President J.D. Vance will be there representing the White House. He'll join victims' relatives and the four former U.S. presidents. Former President Bush, who of course was in office when the terror attacks happened. Former President Bill Clinton, as well as former Presidents Obama and Biden as well. President Trump will pay his respects at the Pentagon Memorial in D.C. Various speakers took the stage in Dallas Thursday night for the final night of the midterm convention, with none bigger than the final two. First Vice President J.D. Vance making the case for Republicans in November.
5: It's the first in the last 80 years to reverse the border invasion. Under Donald Trump's leadership, we have seen the foreign-born share of our population drop by 3 million people. That's illegal aliens that we sent back home.
3: And it was on to the keynote address featuring the president.
6: Our country has never done better. We're taking in trillions, trillions of dollars.
3: We're now less than 2 months away from the midterms. 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
2: 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Just click listen, then swipe right and hear the latest news updates on your time. 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
3: A New York City firefighter reflecting on the fellow FDNY members lost 25 years ago today at Ground Zero from the station where he still works. Fox's Grinnell Scott.
9: Sal Organo was a firefighter at 10 House across the street from where the Twin Towers once stood. But he wasn't there on 9/11. He was assigned to a station in Brooklyn, but rushed back to eventually learn six of his fellow firefighters were among the first on scene and died in the attack. 2.5 decades later, Organo is still at 10 House, the last left of those assigned there in 2001. He said he and his fellow FDNY members still welcome visitors who want to see the small station near Ground Zero. Organo's 65 now and drives the engine for 10 House. He says he's not ready to retire and will keep telling the story of 9/11 and his station's connection to it. In New York, Grinnell Scott, Fox News.
3: New scrutiny over AI researcher Jacob Coxone about his social media posts warning about artificial intelligence growing, with critics wondering how his fears reached high-profile politicians despite a limited online presence beforehand. Fox's Peter Ducey has more on this from the White House.
10: However it is that he came about leaving and communicated with anybody on the outside, Anthropic is saying they agree with this whistleblower's assessment that AI could and humanity, and Anthropic is putting the chances of that happening within the next decade at greater than 10%. The New York Times is reporting this afternoon that Anthropic says they have stopped attempts to research chemical weapons. They just can't tell right now if it was done by legitimate researchers or potential terrorists. The president's former top AI advisor, David Sachs, is now saying surely Anthropic's IPO must be paused until the claims of this whistleblower can be investigated.
3: White House officials now trying to find a way to keep AI regulated while continuing to expand research and looking to beat out top competitor China. I'm Ted Lindner. This is Fox News.
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alone. Every now and then I'll catch a glimpse of you looking at your phone, hoping he'll call you back. Girl, why are you worried about that? You're too good for him. That blonde hair rolling down your shoulder, those crystal blue eyes cutting through a midnight smolder of a cigarette, a marble red.

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2: Closing out the convention. I'm Sue Guzman, Fox News. President Trump with a final message on the second day of the midterm convention in Dallas, Texas.
3: If the Democrats get in, they'll destroy everything that we built. They'll ruin our country. So on election day, November 3rd, you got to do me a favor. You got to get out and vote, and you're going to pretend I'm on the ballot. Because in a way, I am on the ballot. Because if they get in, they're going to take away all of the things that we got. And we can't let that happen.
2: Vice President J.D. Vance.
4: So I'm asking you, my fellow Republicans, to remember that this November is so much more than red team versus blue team. It's so much more than having good politicians in Washington. It's about sending a message to the Democratic Party that if you send your crazies, we're going to send you packing.
2: Republicans have been under fire from Democrats as gas prices are on the rise and the conflict with Iran continues. America pauses to remember the September 11th terrorist attacks today. Ceremonies will be held in New York, the Pentagon, and Shanksville, Pennsylvania, where United Flight 93 went down.
5: Earlier this week, officials in Shanksville pushed the need to inform younger Americans about the tragic events. Donna Gibson is the executive director of the Friends of Flight 93 National Memorial.
6: Only 15 states actually require some type of curriculum about 9/11 in the classroom.
5: She said the goal is for schools to teach kids what happened.
6: And then to use the Flight 93 story for inspiration about courage and heroism.
5: Gordon Felt lost his brother Edward on Flight 93. He said the country needs to take on a new challenge because eventually...
7: We won't be here to tell the story. We'll do it as long as we can, but at some point we've got to hand it off to the next generation.
5: Kevin Uretsky, Fox News.
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2: One of the four aircraft taken over by hijackers 25 years ago today crashed into the Pentagon.
19: Five hijackers boarded American Airlines Flight 77 at Dulles, bound for Los Angeles. But as the plane went over Kentucky, the hijackers seized control of the aircraft and turned off the plane's transponder. At 9:37 a.m., the plane flew into the western face of the Pentagon. The 59 on board, aside from the hijackers, were killed. And 125 inside the Pentagon were killed, including children and teachers who were visiting on a school trip. The plane went through three of the Pentagon's five concentric rings, causing a massive fire that took hours to put out. The effort to rebuild the Pentagon took less than a year. It was called the Phoenix Project. Jessica Rosenthal, Fox News.
2: The U.S. is continuing a very strict blockade against Iran.
20: U.S. Central Command says 96 commercial vessels have been turned around as the blockade intensifies. U.S. forces have also allowed more than 50 humanitarian aid vessels to pass through the strait. Israeli Prime Minister Benjamin Netanyahu posted a video of a large explosion showing the destruction of a massive underground Hezbollah tunnel in southern Lebanon. Earlier in the week, the U.S. military destroyed five Iranian oil tankers near Karg Island. That's Iran's main oil transit hub.
2: Fox's Anita Vogel. The Trump administration has recruited another country to help crack down on drug cartels.
21: Secretary of State Marco Rubio pledged that the United States would not take military action against narcotics traffickers in Latin American countries without the approval of its allies. His comments came shortly after the Peruvian president announced that Peru had joined the so-called Shield of the Americas, a U.S.-led coalition of like-minded countries in the region to carry out joint military operations against drug cartels. Secretary Rubio on this South American trip traveled not only through Peru, but also Colombia, which has joined the group, along with a visit to Ecuador.
2: Fox's John Saucier reporting. I'm Sue Guzman. This is Fox News.
11: If it's got a fiddle and steel guitar, yeah, that's our kind of country. 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

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She left me shattered.

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1: On September 11th, 2001, 19 hijackers associated with the terror group Al-Qaeda began a series of attacks on targets in the U.S., the deadliest terror attacks on American soil in the country's history. Almost 3,000 lives were taken that day at the World Trade Center towers in New York City, the Pentagon in Washington, D.C., and near Shanksville, Pennsylvania, where United Flight 93 crashed when passengers attempted to retake the plane. This year, there's an additional moment of silence at the 9/11 observance ceremony in New York City to honor the thousands of people who've been lost since the attacks due to 9/11-related illnesses. In New York City, Tanya J. Powers, Fox News.
0: President Trump back in Washington, D.C., will be paying his respects at the Pentagon later this morning. Vice President J.D. Vance will be in New York City at Ground Zero and will join the former living presidents, including former President George W. Bush, who, of course, was in the White House on that fateful morning 25 years ago. Various speakers taking the stage in Dallas Thursday night for the final night of the midterm convention. None bigger than the keynote address from President Trump as he spoke on Thursday night to end the whole festivities.
2: Our country has never done better. We're taking in trillions of dollars. There's never been any country, not even close, that's come anywhere near. So it's $5,000 for every adult. We love our adults. It's about time we take care of our adults.
0: Before President Trump, Vice President J.D. Vance was up on stage. The midterm elections are now less than 2 months away. 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
3: 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Just click listen, then swipe right and hear the latest news updates on your time. 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
0: A New York City firefighter reflecting on the fellow FDNY members lost 25 years ago at Ground Zero from the station where he still works, Fox's Grinnell Scott.
6: Sal Organo is a firefighter at 10 House, across the street from where the Twin Towers once stood. But he wasn't there on 9/11. He was assigned to a station in Brooklyn, but rushed back to eventually learn six of his fellow firefighters were among the first on scene and died in the attack. 2.5 decades later, Organo is still at 10 House, the last left of those assigned there in 2001. He said he and his fellow FDNY members still welcome visitors who want to see the small station near Ground Zero. Organo is 65 now and drives the engine for 10 House. He says he's not ready to retire and will keep telling the story of 9/11 and his station's connection to it. In New York, Grinnell Scott, Fox News.
0: President Trump, after the remembrances and ceremonies for 9/11, will be flying out to Ireland. Fox's Jonathan Savage taking a look at the trip.
7: Things could get awkward in Dublin this weekend. President Trump will be hosted by the Irish Prime Minister, or Taoiseach, Micheál Martin, and President Catherine Connolly. In her election campaign, she called President Trump a bully and admitted having a trust problem with America. There are also expected to be protests against the president's visit. He's expected to take in some of the Irish Open golf tournament, with rumours the president will present the winner's trophy on Sunday evening. Jonathan Savage, Fox News.
0: And Canadian Prime Minister Mark Carney signaling that Canada may hold off on further retaliation against President Trump's latest trade measures. Carney calling them relatively modest compared to earlier U.S. actions. The comments come 2 days after Washington escalated the ongoing trade dispute by banning some Canadian dairy products and motorcycles and most alcoholic beverages after the Canadian retaliatory tariffs took effect. The president also moved to shut Canadian products out of large long-term U.S. government contracts. I'm Ted Lindner. This is Fox News.

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caps rolling over, laid back in a thrift store beach chair, dropping limes in a Corona. But she looks back, yeah, she throws me a kiss like, honey, I sure want you. And it's 103 between her and me, and only 92 in Daytona. And

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5: Let's fight for our people. Let's send the Democrats packing. And let's never forget that America belongs to those who love it, not those who hate it.
3: Vice President Vance delivering the keynote address on the last day of the first ever GOP midterm convention in Dallas, where Fox's Evan Brown reports President Trump closed out the night with a much shorter speech than Wednesday's.
6: Telling the Republican convention that he didn't want to repeat himself, but he'd implore them.
7: Get out and vote, please.
6: And to do so with enthusiasm at levels they showed during the last presidential race.
7: You've got to do this for me. You've got to pretend I'm on the ticket.
3: Now, the president did repeat his pledge if Republicans keep control of Congress in the elections, every adult U.S. citizen would get $5,000. Democrats and some in the GOP are critical, saying that could cost over $1 trillion. As Democrats also blame the president for higher gas prices in the Iran conflict, regular is up 15 cents this week. AAA's national average for diesel hit a record $6.05 per gallon this morning.
8: Iran's foreign minister met

0: Pakistan's army chief to discuss ways to restart talks with the United States. We're told the focus was on de-escalation and restoring diplomacy. This as Iran's Houthi allies in Yemen exchange strikes with Saudi Arabia and close in on controlling one of the world's most important shipping routes.
1: Fox's Jonathan Savage. Today marks 25 years since America was attacked.
2: We saw a shadow, it looked like a plane. Next thing we know, it was boom, and the floor started shaking. And then we saw debris fall down.
1: That was September 11th, 2001, when the first plane, hijacked by terrorists, hit the first of the Twin Towers in New York City. And then 17 minutes later, the next plane hit, and soon after, both towers collapsed, and this morning at Ground Zero, they'll read all the names of the nearly 3,000 people killed there, and at the Pentagon, where a third plane crashed, and in Shanksville, Pennsylvania, where terrorists were fought back again by the passengers. 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
1: We mentioned United Flight 93 when passengers fought back against the terrorists, crashing the plane into the ground, stopping perhaps another potential attack in Washington.
6: Earlier this week, officials in Shanksville pushed the need to inform younger Americans about the tragic events. Donna Gibson is the executive director of the Friends of Flight 93 National Memorial.
7: Only 15 states actually require some type of curriculum about 9/11 in the classroom.
6: She said the goal is for schools to teach kids what happened.
7: And then to use the Flight 93 story for inspiration about courage and heroism.
6: Gordon Felt lost his brother Edward on Flight 93. He said the country needs to take on a new challenge because eventually
8: we won't be here to tell the story. We'll do it as long as we can, but at some point we've got to hand it off to the next generation.
6: Kevin Uretsky, Fox News.
1: A week after a hung jury mistrial in Massachusetts, Lindsay Clancy's lawyer trying to spare her from being tried again in the killing of her three children.
9: Defense attorney Kevin Reddington asking the judge to acquit Lindsay Clancy of first-degree murder charges to prevent a second trial, arguing prosecutors don't have enough evidence and no rational jury could find beyond a reasonable doubt that she had no mental disease or defect. 11 of 12 jurors were ready to clear the 36-year-old of criminal responsibility last Friday, but their deadlock forced a judge to declare a mistrial.
1: That's Fox's Kristen Goodwin. We'll get an update on inflation this morning, the Consumer Price Index on Wall Street. Ahead of that, stock futures are rising the day after another sell-off dragged the Dow down another 316 points. On Thursday night football, it was actually Friday morning in Australia.
10: Purdy, good time. Tosses downfield into the end zone. It's caught.
1: That one gave the 49ers the lead over the Rams, and then quarterback Brock Purdy threw two more TD passes. San Francisco cruised to a 27-7 win over the Los Angeles Rams on Netflix. I'm Dave Anthony, Fox News.
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1: Pretend Trump is on the ballot. I'm Dave Anthony, Fox News. That is what the president's message was closing out the first ever Republican midterm convention in Dallas, where Vice President Vance delivered the keynote address last night.
2: This November is so much more than red team versus blue team. It's so much more than having good politicians in Washington.
3: Drawing contrast with Democrats whom he cast as radicals. He touched on cultural and economic flashpoints throughout his speech, framing himself as a fighter for family values.
2: It's about sending a message to the Democratic Party that if you send your crazies, we're going to send you packing.
3: The vice president made no mention of the $5,000 checks that President Trump teased if Republicans keep their majorities in Congress, but the president brought it up again during his closing speech.
1: That's Fox's Madeline Rivera. Democrats and some in the GOP are critical of the so-called Trump dividend. The president says would go to every adult citizen. It could cost more than $1 trillion. As Democrats also blame the president for gas prices that have spiked up again this week with diesel at a record high. He tells Fox's Laura Ingraham he has no regret going to war with Iran.
4: If I had it to do again, I'd do exactly as I did. I took out their nuclear capability.
1: Today marks 25 years since terrorists attacked America.
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1: That's after a hijacked plane crashed into the first of the Twin Towers in New York City, September 11th, 2001. 17 minutes later, the second plane hit, and soon after, both towers collapsed.
6: I hope I live. I hope I live. 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
1: 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From there to Washington, where a third plane hit the Pentagon, to Shanksville, Pennsylvania, where United Flight 93 crashed into a field when passengers fought back.
7: The only thing you could see was a big gouge in the earth and some broken trees. There wasn't much left.
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0: We mentioned the attack on the Pentagon on 9/11 25 years ago. It was the third of the planes the terrorists crashed.
1: Five hijackers boarded American Airlines Flight 77 at Dulles, bound for Los Angeles. But as the plane went over Kentucky, the hijackers seized control of the aircraft and turned off the plane's transponder. At 9:37 a.m., the plane flew into the western face of the Pentagon. The 59 on board, aside from the hijackers, were killed. And 125 inside the Pentagon were killed, including children and teachers who were visiting on a school trip. The plane went through three of the Pentagon's five concentric rings, causing a massive fire that took hours to put out. The effort to rebuild the Pentagon took less than a year. It was called the Phoenix Project. Jessica Rosenthal, Fox News.
0: We will get an update to the economy next hour. The Consumer Price Index for last month, an inflation report the Federal Reserve will consider at a meeting next week to determine if there will be an interest rate hike. Oil prices are moving down today after spiking up this week. And on Wall Street, stock futures are rising about 300 points for the Dow after a three-day sell-off that dragged the Dow down well over 1,000 points. The NFL went down under, playing Thursday night football on Friday morning in the first ever game in Australia.
2: The 49ers spanked the Rams 27-7, thanks in large part to the right arm of this guy, Brock Purdy.
3: They went by the run. Wide open, Deebo Samuel, touchdown! 15-yard strike! And the Niners extend.
2: That's Netflix on the call of Purdy's third touchdown pass of the game. That one to Deebo Samuel. DeMarcus Robinson and Mike Evans had the other. Kyren Williams had the Rams' lone score on a short touchdown run early.
0: That's Fox's Jay Berman. At tennis's U.S. Open, American Coco Gauff knocked out in the semifinals, losing to Elena Rybakina, who will face defending champion Aryna Sabalenka in the women's final tomorrow. Today, it's the men's semifinals. I'm Dave Anthony. This is Fox News.
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1: At this time, 25 years ago, terrorists were about to unleash hell. I'm Dave Anthony, Fox News.
2: Freedom itself was attacked this morning by a faceless coward. And freedom will be defended.
1: That was President Bush on September 11th, 2001, after hijackers crashed planes. And the first one hit the World Trade Center North Tower at 8:46 a.m. in New York City. And 17 minutes later...
3: We're being told a second plane crashed into the building on the opposite end.
4: That's not an accident. That's on purpose.
1: And as the Twin Towers burned...
5: People are jumping out the windows. Over there, they're jumping out the windows, I guess, because they're trying to save themselves. I don't know.
1: And then both towers collapsed. While in Washington, a third plane crashed into the Pentagon. Where a short time ago, as those bagpipes played, they unfurled a massive American flag where that plane hit. The fourth hijacked plane didn't get to Washington. Passengers fought back, and United Flight 93 crashed into the ground in Shanksville. And there will be ceremonies at all the locations. And Fox's Eric Sean reports from Ground Zero in New York.
6: Today, a new moment of silence has been added, a seventh, that to mark all those who have died from 9/11-related illnesses. In the past number of years, a number that is tragically growing. 139,000 have come down with 9/11-related illnesses such as cancer. The compensation fund puts the death toll at about 9,000, three times more than the number of people who were killed that day.
1: Vice President Vance will be at Ground Zero in New York. President Trump will be at the Pentagon after both spoke last night, closing out the first ever Republican midterm convention.
7: You've got to pretend I'm on the ticket. I'm on the ticket.
1: Making the case to keep the GOP in control of Congress.
8: The Democrats are the party of hatred.
1: Well, Democrats are making an affordability case, blaming the president and the Iran conflict for high gas prices that have surged up again this week. 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
1: We mentioned the fourth hijacked plane on 9/11 25 years ago. It crashed, but not like the terrorists planned and not where they planned.
11: The names of victims forever etched in white marble at the Flight 93 National Memorial in Shanksville, where Flight 93 went down, hitting the ground at 10:03 a.m. on September 11th, after passengers and crew learned from phone calls that America was under attack, and they fought back, making the decision to confront their terrorist hijackers. They're credited with saving many other lives. Today, their courage is also echoed by this. The Tower of Voices, a 93-foot structure with 40 wind chimes that now stands watch over the sacred site. Jeff Manosso, Fox News.
1: After a year-long U.S. military operation off the South American coast, blowing up boats alleged to be trafficking drugs, killing more than 200 suspected narco-terrorists, Secretary of State Marco Rubio in Peru pledged...

0: The United States would not take military action against narcotics traffickers in Latin American countries without the approval of its allies. His comments came shortly after the Peruvian president announced that Peru had joined the so-called Shield of the Americas, a U.S.-led coalition of like-minded countries in the region to carry out joint military operations against drug cartels. John Saucier, Fox News.
1: We mentioned surging gas prices this week. Well, this hour, we'll get an inflation update for last month, the Consumer Price Index. And on Wall Street, before the report, stock futures are rising after three straight big sell-offs. In the NFL, Friday morning football. Well, that's what it was in the first ever game in Australia. It was last night here.
2: Purdy, good time. Tosses downfield into the end zone. It's caught. Touchdown.
1: Giving the 49ers a lead, and the Rams never came back. Quarterback Brock Purdy threw two more TD passes. San Francisco cruised to a 27-7 win over Los Angeles on Netflix. I'm Dave Anthony. This is Fox News.
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0: Oh, it is beautiful, isn't it? America the Beautiful on Patriot Day. That's Blake Shelton along with Miranda Lambert. It's 6 minutes past 6 o'clock and 51 degrees outside the studio. Let's have a look at our news. I'm Logan Bidget. Here's the latest from ElkhornMediaGroup.com. Evacuation zones were reduced around the McCully Fire in both Baker and Grant counties yesterday. Only Level 1 zones remain in place for Baker County. Level 3 go-now zones in Grant County on the northwest end of the fire include areas south of the 73 Road, east of the North Fork John Day Wilderness boundary, north of Mount Ireland, and west of the Buckhorn Mine, Lead Load Mine, Bull Creek, and a portion of Baldy Creek. The McCully Fire was updated yesterday at over 13,500 acres and around 59% contained. Find maps and more information on our website. With the precipitation received across the Malheur National Forest last week, the forest is reducing public use restrictions to Stage A, effective today, September 11th. Industrial fire precaution level will remain at IFPL2, and fire danger is moderate. Under Stage A of public use restrictions, campfires are allowed only in designated sites on the Blue Mountain, Prairie City, and Immigrant Creek Ranger Districts. Find a full list of designated campfire sites on our website. Also, no smoking in unmaintained areas, and chainsaw shutdown is between 1 and 8 p.m. Grant County's new emergency management coordinator, David LaPearl, was on KJDY's Coffee Time recently with Eric Bush, current EMC. LaPearl said he's hit the ground running, and Bush has been getting him acquainted with the position.
1: Yeah, he's shown me the ropes. There's a lot to get acquainted with here. He's kind of fed through a fire hose. I got a good predecessor to lead me in, so.
0: EMC Eric Bush will stick around to ensure a smooth transition through September 30th. You can listen to that full podcast on our website. I'm Logan Bidget. 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

0: It's Brooks and Dunn only in America right here on Real Country Mornings. Coming up on 620, it's about 50, 51 outside. It can't decide. So we'll have a look at our fire and outdoor report. Keep it here. 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

0: 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Partly cloudy skies for the John Day Basin. High temperatures today in the lower to mid-70s with light wind. Tonight, it's mostly cloudy and lows in the mid to upper 40s. Tomorrow, a 30% chance of rain showers with highs in the upper 60s to mid-70s. For the Ocheyco John Day Highlands, including Prairie City and Seneca, partly cloudy, becoming sunny with highs in the upper 60s to mid-70s. For tonight, expect partly cloudy skies and lows in the upper 30s to mid-40s. Tomorrow, partly cloudy, a 40% chance of showers, highs in the mid-60s to lower 70s. That's our Elkhorn Media Group forecast.
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4: 25 years ago, we vowed to never forget. I'm Dave Anthony, Fox News. That was the first bell and moment of silence a short time ago in New York City, marking the opening salvo of the 9/11 terror attacks in 2001.
5: American 11, are you trying to call?
4: Those terrorists flew that plane into the World Trade Center North Tower. In about 2 minutes at ground zero, they'll ring the bell again, marking the moment on September 11th, 2001, when a second hijacked plane hit the second tower. And they'll ring the bell again, marking when both towers collapsed. And right now, they are reading the names of all the people killed on 9/11, nearly 3,000.
6: And my uncle, court officer Mitchell Scott Wallace. Can't believe it's been 25 years. We love and miss you every day.

0: that one. Even though I didn't know you or Grandma Ruth, you still live in my heart, and I love you.
1: Later this hour, President Trump will be at a ceremony at the Pentagon. Where earlier this morning, bagpipes played as a big American flag was unfurled over the place where the third hijacked plane hit that day. And there will be another ceremony where the fourth hijacked plane went down 25 years ago in Shanksville, Pennsylvania. Passengers fought back against the terrorists and United Flight 93 crashed into the ground. Vice President Vance is at the Ground Zero remembrance after he and the president were both in Dallas last night speaking at the first ever Republican midterm convention.
2: Let's fight for our people. Let's send the Democrats packing, and let's never forget that America belongs to those who love it, not those who hate it.
1: The Democrats are running on an affordability message, blaming the president for higher prices because of the Iran conflict, and we just got an inflation update. The consumer price index rose 0.4% last month. The annual rate of increase, 3.4%, was the same as July. 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
1: As we remember 9/11, 25 years later, some perspective.
6: A new Ipsos poll shows nearly half of Americans rank 9/11 as the most important event they've seen in their lifetimes. It outranks the COVID-19 pandemic, which was second, followed by the presidencies of Barack Obama and Donald Trump at third and fourth, respectively. The age of respondents does make a difference. For those under 35, the pandemic resonates more, just slightly ahead of 9/11. 9 in 10 say the 2001 attacks had a significant impact on the U.S. But when it comes to safety after the terror attack, America is split, with a third each saying we are more secure, less secure, and about as secure as we ever were. Gernal Scott, Fox News.
1: Well, after President Trump remembers 9/11 speaking at the Pentagon, he'll get ready to leave the country, taking a trip to Ireland.
7: Things could get awkward in Dublin this weekend. President Trump will be hosted by the Irish Prime Minister, or Taoiseach, Micheál Martin, and President Catherine Connolly. In her election campaign, she called President Trump a bully and admitted having a trust problem with America. There are also expected to be protests against the president's visit. He's expected to take in some of the Irish Open golf tournament, with rumours the president will present the winner's trophy on Sunday evening. Jonathan Savage, Fox News.
1: At tennis's U.S. Open, the men's semifinals are today, including an All-American match, Ben Shelton versus Francis Tiafoe. On the women's side, American Coco Gauff was knocked out of the semifinals, losing to Elena Rybakina, who will face defending champion Aryna Sabalenka in the final. They played football last night in Australia, where it was Friday morning. The NFL's first game down under, and the 49ers won it.
8: They rip on the run. Wide open, Deebo Samuel, touchdown.
1: Brock Purdy threw three touchdown passes, leading San Francisco to a 27-7 win over the Los Angeles Rams on Netflix. I'm Dave Anthony, and this is Fox News.
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0: Mexico, honey. There's little Casey Musgraves on Real Country Mornings, 94.5 KJDY at 6:39. And we're sitting at about 50 degrees outside the studio here. Now it's the end of the week. We've made it to Morning Music Mania. You ready to win something? Let's go.
1: Breakfast at Subway.
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0: That's right. Morning Music Mania is here. It's brought to you by Subway of John Day and your chance to win a delicious 6-inch breakfast sub just for knowing some country music. And today, that is the name of the game. It's Finish It Friday. You gotta know some lyrics. I'm gonna make it super easy for you, though. And really, I'm pretty sure it's just gonna be a race to be caller number 3 here at 575-1400. So that's right. I've got a piece of a song sectioned out. Some of the lyrics are removed. So I'll play you the clip. You figure out what's missing. You call me at the station. The number's 575-1400. And then we'll go on the radio. You fill in the blank for us. So you say the lyrics on the radio. It's fun. And then you get your name on this gift certificate for a 6-inch breakfast sub from Subway. You get breakfast out of the deal. You get to be on the radio for a second. It's all good. Just remember our one rule here. If you won on the show within the last 30 days, you got to hold off from calling and let someone else win. That's how we keep things fair around here. So wait till your month is up before you can win once again. But otherwise, you're going to want to call on this one. Like I said, I think you're going to know it. I think almost everyone's going to know this. You need to finish the lyrics to this song right here.

0: Yeah, what is that? What is that? If you can finish it, call me at 575-1400. I need caller number 3 to finish the lyrics one more time.
1: I brought to you courtesy of the...
0: Yep, you can do it. Call me, 575-1400. Let's go.
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0: All right, you guys. Is this thing on? I'm still looking for caller number 3 here at 575-1400 to play our Morning Music Mania contest. Okay, I thought it was super easy, but I'm going to play it for you guys some more. You'll still have some commercial break left, to call me, and we'll get hooked up with this. But on the line, of course, is a gift certificate for a 6-inch breakfast sub from Subway. The lyrics are easy. In fact, it's part of the title of the song. It's so easy. So I'm going to play you this Toby Keith clip a couple more times. And if you can finish those lyrics, you need to call me at 575-1400 so you can win.

0: That's right. Yeah, that's right. If you can finish that, call me at 575-1400. Like I said, still need caller three. Let's go.
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0: All right. No more phone calls, please. We have Sue on the line. Good morning, Sue. How are you today?
3: How are you?
0: Good. All right. Well, hey, are you ready to play this game here? I've got our Toby Keith lyrics queued up, ready to go. Are you going to finish them for us?
3: Yep.
0: Okay, I'll push play here in 3, 2, 1. Let's go.

0: red, white, and blue.
1: Nailed it. That was easy, wasn't it, Sue? I thought that was easy.
0: Uh-huh.
1: Well, good job. I've got your gift certificate ready to roll for you here at the station. Thank you for calling in today, and you have a wonderful rest of your day out there.
0: Thanks, you too.
1: All right, I'll do it. Thanks for calling in. Everyone else listening, you know how to do it. Tune in around this time every weekday morning, of course, for our Morning Music Mania. Like I said, it's brought to you by Subway and John Day. It's a little bit different each day, so we'll be back on Monday with Monday One Day. That means I'll play a tiny little piece of a song, 1 second and change. You got to figure out what song it is that little clip came from. Right now, you know what song's coming up. Crank it up. Keep it cranked here on KJDY 911. Toby Keith.

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1: 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Evacuation zones were reduced around the McCully Fire in both Baker and Grant counties yesterday. Only level one zones remain in place for Baker County. Level three go now zones in Grant County on the northwest end of the fire include areas south of the 73 road, east of the North Fork John Day Wilderness boundary, north of Mount Ireland, and west of the Buckhorn Mine, Lead Load Mine, Bull Creek, and a portion of Baldy Creek. The McCully Fire was updated yesterday at over 13,500 acres and around 59% contained. Find maps and more information on our website. With the precipitation received across the Malheur National Forest last week, the forest is reducing public use restrictions to Stage A effective today, September 11th. Industrial fire precaution level will remain at IFPL2 and fire danger is moderate. Under Stage A of public use restrictions, campfires are allowed only in designated sites on the Blue Mountain, Prairie City, and Immigrant Creek Ranger Districts. Find a full list of designated campfire sites on our website. Also, no smoking in unmaintained areas, and chainsaw shutdown is between 1 and 8 p.m. Grant County's new emergency management coordinator, David LaPearl, was on KJDY's Coffee Time recently with Eric Bush, current EMC. LaPearl said he's hit the ground running, and Bush has been getting him acquainted with the position.
2: Yeah, he's shown me the ropes. There's a lot to get acquainted with here. He's kind of fed through a fire hose. I got a good predecessor to lead me in, so.
1: 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I'm Logan Bidget. 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
3: 25 years ago on 9/11, the world changed in a matter of hours. Amid the unimaginable heartbreak, anger, and tragedy, America saw the very best of humanity emerge. Thousands of first responders ran toward danger and gave their lives trying to save others. In the days that followed, strangers became neighbors. People lined up to give blood. Communities opened their doors, breaking bread together. At a moment when fear could have divided us, Americans found ways to stand together. We remember. We will never forget.

0: never forget. There is Daryl Worley right here on Real Country. And one thing about that song I can tell you, Daryl Worley, is that we don't have to worry about Bin Laden. We put a boot in his ass the American way.
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1: Yeah, here comes the preacher.

0: Jerry Reed, the preacher and the bear, KJDY. About 7:21 now. 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

0: You Got This, tuned right here to KJDY Real Country Mornings. That was Jared Neiman, and it is 7:30, about 51 outside. Keep it right here on KJDY. 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Partly cloudy skies for the John Day Basin. High temperatures today in the lower to mid-70s with light wind. Tonight, it's mostly cloudy and lows in the mid to upper 40s. Tomorrow, a 30% chance of rain showers with highs in the upper 60s to mid-70s. For the Ocheyedo John Day Highlands, including Prairie City and Seneca, partly cloudy, becoming sunny with highs in the upper 60s to mid-70s. For tonight, expect partly cloudy skies and lows in the upper 30s to mid-40s. Tomorrow, partly cloudy, a 40% chance of showers, highs in the mid-60s to lower 70s. That's our Elkhorn Media Group forecast.
1: They just rang the bell again 1 minute ago. I'm Dave Anthony, Fox News. Marking the time on 9/11, 25 years ago, when the first Twin Tower collapsed in New York City, less than an hour after was the second one hit by a terrorist hijacked plane. In 27 minutes, the bell will ring again when the other tower hit first by another hijacked plane also went down.
2: I hope I live. I hope I live. It's coming down on me.
1: He did survive while he was recording, but nearly 3,000 people were killed in all. And at Ground Zero, they're reading all the names.
3: My uncle, Stephen Gerard Hoffman. Uncle Stephen, we love and miss you.
1: And one grieving widow spoke out.
4: My husband, Tom Strada. You are missed more with each year that passes. But how can it be 25 years and still we have no justice for the role that Saudi Arabia played in your murder?
1: All four living ex-presidents are at Ground Zero, New York. Bill Clinton, Barack Obama, Joe Biden, and George W. Bush, who was president that day in 2001. President Trump is at the Pentagon, where he will soon speak at a ceremony underway remembering when the third hijacked plane crashed.
5: Please join me in a moment of silence.

0: As we honor the fallen who at this hour, 25 years ago, lost their lives while serving their nation, we remember the fallen and pray for the families.
1: The fourth plane never made it to Washington like the hijackers planned. That is the sound air traffic control heard as the 40 passengers on United Flight 93 fought back against the terrorists. And at almost this exact time, 25 years ago, the plane crashed into a field in Shanksville, Pennsylvania. And as we look back 25 years, there is something new to honor even more victims of the terror attacks. There will be a ringing of the bell for the people who died later of 9/11 related illnesses. 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
1: On Wall Street, there is a rebound this morning after three big sell-offs dragged the Dow down well over 1,000 points. The Dow right now is up 580. The NASDAQ is gaining 306. The S&P 500 adding 79 points after an inflation report came out, as expected, showing the consumer price index rose 0.4% last month. The annual rate of increase, 3.4%, was the same as July. Now, the price of oil is down more than 3%. WTI back at $98 a barrel after surging this week back over 100, gas prices have also surged. Regular up 15 cents since last Friday. AAA's national average, $4.29 per gallon. Diesel's up 8 cents today to a new record high, over $6 for the first time, $6.05.
6: Diesel fuel is used for freight and delivery trucks, so it's much more expensive to transport things. The Independent Grocers Alliance says fuel can account for up to 30% of the total cost of food. Scott Dane, executive director of the American Logging Council, tells Fox Business his industry is being crushed. They're reaching out to the administration for help.
7: There are some steps they can take. One of them is to eliminate or suspend the fuel tax.
6: Dane says it now costs more than $1,350 to fill up a diesel truck. Ginny Cosola, Fox News.
1: A week after the mistrial in Massachusetts and Lindsay Clancy's murder case and the killing of her kids, her lawyer is asking the judge to acquit her, find Clancy not guilty by reason of insanity.
8: 11 of 12 jurors were ready to clear the 36-year-old of criminal responsibility last Friday, but their deadlock forced a judge to declare a mistrial. Prosecutors who allege she acted intentionally when killing her three young children in 2023 have yet to say whether they'll retry her. Clancy admitted to strangling her kids, but pleaded not guilty with the defense, arguing she shouldn't be held criminally liable because she was suffering from postpartum psychosis.
1: That's Kristen Goodwin. I'm Dave Anthony. This is Fox News.
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0: Yeah, Russell Dickerson and Worth Your Wild right here on Real Country Mornings. 7:39, we're sitting at 51 outside, and I'm ready for you to win something. What do you think? Want to play a little fact or crap?
1: Just the facts, man. No way.
2: It's fiction.
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5: Yeah, that's right.
0: Uh-huh. Fact or crap here is brought to you by a whole pile of sponsors on KJDY. Your chance to win a gift certificate from one of them. And really, winning is easy. You only have to be caller number two here at 575-1400. If you're caller number two and you haven't won within the last 30 days, I'll put your name on whichever gift certificate it is that pops up today. We don't even know yet which one it is. But that's not all. You'll also join me on the radio, and this is all for fun. I read you a statement. You get 10 seconds to answer whether you think the statement is fact or if it's crap. Of course, you can get it right on a wild guess, or you could know what you're talking about, or if you don't get it right, we could learn something. So it's fun either way. So like I said, if you won on the show within the last 30 days, hold off from calling. Let somebody else win just so we can keep things fair, keep things rolling that way. All right? So how you feel? 575-1400. You want to win? I'm looking for caller number two to play a little fact or crap. Let's do this.
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0: All right, it's time for a little fact or crap, and we have Vern on the line. Good morning, Vern. How are you today?
11: Good, and yourself?
0: Well, I'm doing real well. Thanks for asking. So, Vern, I've already got your name on this gift certificate for Oodles of Doodles. I'll have it here at the station for you. You'll have 30 days to come grab it. Now it's time for some fact or crap. So I read a statement, and you'll get 10 seconds to say fact or crap on it. You ready?
11: Yep.
0: All right, Vern, here it is. Sharks can detect a single drop of blood from miles away. What do you think? Is that fact or is that crap?
11: Crap.
0: You're right. Yeah, it's crap. Did you know that or was that a good guess?
11: I knew that.
0: Yeah. I mean, they're good, but they're not that good.
11: Yeah.
0: Good job, Vern. Well, hey, I've got your gift certificate ready to roll here at the station. Thank you for calling in, and you have a great weekend.
11: You too.
0: All right, talk to you later. Bye-bye.
11: Yeah, bye.
0: Hey, and everyone else out there, you know how to play it. Make sure you're tuned in around this time on Monday. That's when we're back with Fact or Crap. Like I said, brought to you by plenty of sponsors here on KJDY. Today's is Oodles of Doodles in Prairie City. All right, more of this great country music on Patriots Day. Here is Hank Williams Jr.

eternal strife. And we're all asking God now, why, oh, why? I read a tooth for a tooth.

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Just poor people, that's all we were, trying to make a living out of blackland dirt. 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
1: 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Evacuation zones were reduced around the McCully Fire in both Baker and Grant counties yesterday. Only level one zones remain in place for Baker County. Level three go-now zones in Grant County on the northwest end of the fire include areas south of the 73 road, east of the North Fork John Day Wilderness boundary, north of Mount Ireland, and west of the Buckhorn Mine, Lead Load Mine, Bull Creek, and a portion of Baldy Creek. The McCully Fire was updated yesterday at over 13,500 acres and around 59% contained. Find maps and more information on our website. With the precipitation received across the Malheur National Forest last week, the forest is reducing public use restrictions to Stage A, effective today, September 11th. Industrial fire precaution level will remain at IFPL 2, and fire danger is moderate. Under Stage A of public use restrictions, campfires are allowed only in designated sites on the Blue Mountain, Prairie City, and Immigrant Creek Ranger Districts. Find a full list of designated campfire sites on our website. Also, no smoking in unmaintained areas, and chainsaw shutdown is between 1 and 8 p.m. Grant County's new emergency management coordinator, David LaPearl, was on KJDY's Coffee Time recently with Eric Bush, current EMC. LaPearl said he's hit the ground running, and Bush has been getting him acquainted with the position.
2: Yeah, he's shown me the ropes. There's a lot to get acquainted with here. It's kind of fed through a fire hose. I got a good predecessor to lead me in, so.
1: 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You can listen to that full podcast on our website. I'm Logan Bidget. 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

0: Brad Paisley shredding out that country guitar with American Saturday Night. Hey, we've got one of those on the way. Keep it tuned right here. We got to go through Friday morning first, right? It's 8:09. It's about 53 outside, starting to warm up. We have Alan Jackson on the way. Keep it tuned to KJDY.
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5: 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Mothers and fathers, sons and daughters, friends, family, colleagues, neighbors, heroes. At the 9/11 Memorial, the names of those who were lost are etched in bronze. 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We honor. We will never forget.

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3: 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Partly cloudy skies for the John Day Basin. High temperatures today in the lower to mid-70s with light winds. Tonight, it's mostly cloudy and lows in the mid to upper 40s. Tomorrow, a 30% chance of rain showers with highs in the upper 60s to mid-70s. For the Ocheco-John Day Highlands, including Prairie City and Seneca, partly cloudy, becoming sunny with highs in the upper 60s to mid-70s. For tonight, expect partly cloudy skies and lows in the upper 30s to mid-40s. Tomorrow, partly cloudy, a 40% chance of showers, highs in the mid-60s to lower 70s. That's our Elkhorn Media Group forecast.
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5: It's been 25 years since America was attacked on 9/11. I'm Dave Anthony, Fox News.
6: For anyone who lived it, no words can do justice to the anguish of that day.
5: President Trump at the Pentagon, where one of the hijacked planes crashed on September 11th, 2001.
6: Bent on the destruction of all that is good. But this morning, we also remember how America responded to that wickedness.
5: And the president honored the first Americans to fight back.
6: For the countless lives saved by the immortal heroes of Flight 93.
5: It slammed into the ground in Shanksville, Pennsylvania, where Fox's Alexis McAdams reports.
7: Those passengers and crew fought those terrorists. It had left New Jersey heading to California before it crashed that morning. It never reached its intended target in Washington, and that's because of the courageous people on board.
5: And at Ground Zero in New York City, where Vice President Vance is and all four ex-presidents, Bill Clinton, Barack Obama, Joe Biden, and George W. Bush, who was president that day, are... They have rung that bell six times, marking those plane crashes at the Pentagon and Shanksville. And for the first two planes that crashed into the Twin Towers, and for the moments each of those towers collapsed. And they keep reading all the names of all the people.

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1: My aunt, Maria Teresa Concepcion Santillan, Tita Meritas, even though I never met you, I'm honored to be named after you. I hope I'm making you proud knowing you were a great daughter, sister, friend, and much more. I wish you could celebrate my birthday with me tomorrow.
0: And when they read the last name next hour, Fox's Tanya J. Powers reports there'll be something new to honor even more victims of the attacks.
2: This year, there's an additional moment of silence at the 9/11 observance ceremony in New York City to honor the thousands of people who've been lost since the attacks due to 9/11 related illnesses.
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0: The Trump and Vance appearances at the ceremonies marking 9/11 25 years later come the morning after the president and vice president closed out the first ever Republican midterm convention in Dallas.
7: You've got to pretend I'm on the ticket. I'm on the ticket. I'm on the ticket. He's on the ticket.
0: The president again pledged if the GOP keeps control of Congress in November, he'll give us a Trump dividend, $5,000 for each adult American citizen.
8: Republicans admit they're concerned about voter turnout during midterms, and that's why they held their first midterm convention. They address the sentiment of many that President Trump may not have kept his word about foreign wars.
9: Don't give the country over to a bunch of crazy people because you happen to disagree with us on a policy issue here or there.
8: Vice President J.D. Vance, during Thursday's keynote, said the administration should be graded as a whole.
9: Recognize the contrast with the radicals and recognize the achievements of the last 18 months. We have done a lot, my friends, and we can do a lot more if we fight together.
8: In Dallas, Evan Brown, Fox News.
0: Democrats have been running on an affordability issue, blaming President Trump for rising prices. Gas is up 15 cents this week. Diesel at a record high this morning because of the Iran conflict. And we got an inflation update.
10: Inflation rose largely as expected in August. The consumer price index rose 0.4%, up 3.4% for the year, holding steady from July. Core CPI, excluding food and energy, rose 0.3%, slightly higher than forecast. However, core CPI for the year rose 2.4%, the slowest pace since March of 2021. The month included a rebound in oil and gas prices as the Iran conflict continued. This is the last major economic report before next week's Federal Reserve meeting wraps up, September 16th. Chinico Solda, Fox News.
0: On Wall Street, a rebound from three straight sell-offs. The Dow's gaining back 448 points. The Nasdaq's up 266. I'm Dave Anthony, and this is Fox News.
11: Settle in. You're tuned in to Coffee Time, an engaging community conversation about topics affecting us right here in Grand County. And here's your host, Logan Bichette.
12: That's right. Coffee Time cranking on a Friday morning. It's just me this morning. I know it's always fun to have someone else to talk to, but I'll be talking to you this time around. And we're just going to take a look at life in the woods this weekend. There's a lot to talk about and a lot to get out there. A lot of changes here recently, especially around fire restrictions and things like that. And I know a lot of folks are out in the woods, hunters and recreators looking to have fun, but sometimes it's hard to have fun if you can't build a fire or get warm or anything like that. And so there are a few places you can have campfires now. I just wanted to take a quick peek at some of the fire restrictions. Also, later in this visit, we'll look at some of the forest fires, the big ones that are burning, and some of the precautions around those, evacuation zones, things like that. So, if you're out in the woods, at least on the Malheur National Forest, they have reduced the public use restrictions to Stage A. Now, that's goes in effect today. So if you're just now hearing this, you're good to build a fire pretty much in a fire ring at a designated campsite. That's first and foremost on this, because that's what a lot of folks are wondering. If they're able to get warm in the morning, you know, or in the evenings after the sun goes down. So right now we're in stage A, and also industrial fire precaution level 2, and fire danger is moderate out on the Malheur National Forest. So as far as where you can build a campfire, let's go through the specific list here. I've got a list of all the campgrounds that will allow a campfire in all three ranger districts, Blue Mountain, Immigrant Creek, and Prairie City. So let's just go through that. If you're standing or camped in one of these campgrounds, fire on. You're good to go. Billy Fields Campground for the Blue Mountain Ranger District. We'll start there. Billy Fields, Deerhorn, Deer Creek Guard Station, Dixie Campground, Fall Mountain Lookout, Head of Boulder Forest Camp, Lower Camp Creek, Magoon Lake, Middle Fork Campground, Murders Creek Guard Station, Oregon Mine Campground, Parish Cabin, Pine Creek Horse Camp, Star Campground, and Wickiup Campground. So that's on the Blue Mountain Ranger District. Fires are allowed within a designated ring. On the Prairie City Ranger District, Big Creek Campground, Crescent, Elk Creek Campground, Little Crane, Lake Creek Youth Camp, Murray Camp, North Fork Malheur, Short Creek Guard Station, Slide Creek Horse Camp, Strawberry Campground, and the Trout Farm. You can get a fire going in all of those places. And then for the Immigrant Creek Ranger District, fires are allowed within a designated ring in Buck Spring Campground, Delintment, Falls Camp, Idlewild Campground, Joaquin Miller Horse Camp, Rock Springs Camp, and Tip Top Campground. So there it is. That's as far as camp fires go. Of course, use caution, obviously, and make sure you have your proper shovels and tools and everything nearby, and all the vegetation is cleared away and all that good stuff. Looks like cook stoves are good. Lanterns, all that fueled by gas, jellied petroleum, pressurized liquid. Let's see here. Smoking. No smoking unless you're within an enclosed vehicle or building, a designated recreation site, or while you're stopped in an area at least 3 feet in diameter that's barren or clean of all flammable material. For internal combustion engines, if you're operating a chainsaw, you can do so pretty much in the morning. I mean, it's a 1 o'clock shutdown. So between 1 p.m. and 8 p.m., chainsaw use is not allowed. And if you do run your saw, when it is allowed, an hour fire watch must follow that. And then the operator is responsible for having a shovel, fire extinguisher, and or a gallon of water readily accessible at all times. And then if you're running a generator, those are pretty much the two internal combustion engines that you can have, by the way, chainsaw and generator. It says everything else is prohibited. But if you do have a generator, it's got to be approved with a spark arrestor and used in an area that is cleared at least 10 feet in diameter of all flammable material. Talking about welding, that's prohibited still. Explosives, obviously, that's prohibited. Pretty much always prohibited on National Forest land, I'm pretty sure. The use of vehicles off National Forest System roads is prohibited. So keep it on the road. And there it is. Of course, you can find the full list of all these restrictions. Like I said, we're in public use restriction A in the woods for the Malheur National Forest. Find them on our website, elkhornmediagroup.com. Also on the Malheur National Forest website, and that'll get you the latest. Okay, so stay tuned. We'll take a short commercial break and be right back. Talk about the McCully Fire, the latest update there. Also some evacuation zones and things to be thinking about if you're in that part of the woods. Keep it tuned to Coffee Time.
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12: That's right. Back on Coffee Time here, talking about life in the woods for this weekend. And up next, we'll focus on the McCully Fire here. And so if you're in the, I guess, northeastern part of Grant County, this is affecting you. And good things to know. Otherwise, it's just good to know all around, right? So the McCully Fire has been burning for a little while now. And luckily, evacuation levels were reduced yesterday in both Grant and Baker counties. So we'll go through that. And if you're in that area, just know this is what's in effect right now. And so on that, I suppose it would be the northwestern portion of the fire, the leg that kind of ran up into Grant County, there is still a level 3 area go now evacuation zone in place. So that spot is areas south of the 73 road, east of the North Fork John Day Wilderness boundary, north of Mount Ireland, and west of the Buckhorn Mine, Lead Load Mine, Bull Creek, and a portion of Baldy Creek between the 73 road and the confluence of Bull Creek and Baldy Creek. So that area still in a level 3 go now. And by the way, you can always find these maps on our website. Just find the latest McCully Fire update, and there's a clickable link on there, and then it brings you to the latest and the greatest. It's the state website, and so it's the latest updates, and it's a live map. So you can zoom in, click around, and see exactly where your area is affected, if it is. And then in a level 2 for Grant County. The western zone includes south and east of the 73 road, west of the North Fork John Day Wilderness boundary, and north of Crane Creek. And then in the eastern zone, by the way, level 2 is be set. That means just be ready to go at a moment's notice. For the eastern zone, it's areas south and west of the North Fork John Day River, north of the Baker and Grant County line, east of the Buckhorn Mine, Lead Load Mine, and Bull Creek, and a portion of Baldy Creek. And then in a level 1 zone, it's that's be ready to go. Know that it's happening, but you still got a couple levels to go before you got to get out. That's north of Granite Creek, east of the 73 road, south of Crane Creek, and west of the North Fork John Day Wilderness boundary. So those are the Grant County evacuation zone areas, the best I can describe over the radio. In fact, it's what our Baker and Grant County Sheriff's Offices have agreed upon as far as the verbiage goes. And I think that's a good description if you're listening, because it's kind of hard to look at a digital map if you're in the woods and you don't have service, but radio can reach you. If you're in Baker County, here's the level one Be Ready evacuation area. That's the only one for Baker. And in a level one, our area is south of the Baker-Grant County line and Summit Lake area, west of the 200 Road and Bourne, north of Snell Hollow and the 7395 Road, and east of the Baker and Grant County line. Looking at road closures, looks like temporary road closures are still in effect. It says to use caution along the 73 road. Of course, watch for fire personnel conducting chipping operations. They're doing that in there. Make sure you're going slow, following all traffic control and safety instructions. And like I said, just keep an eye open for those roads that are closed. They will be signed. And then evacuation orders, all that remains in effect, like we just said. Okay, and so that is the McCully Fire. Now, we do have the latest update here. I figured I'd let you listen to that. Now, this person is not in the studio. This is just their video update that they do every day. This is Travis Bills, Operational Section Chief on the McCully Fire, giving us the latest this morning.
17: Hey, good morning, everybody. Travis Bills, one of the operations section chiefs with California Incident Management Team 1, for your operational update for today, September 11th, of the McCully Fire. The fire is currently 13,561 acres at 61% containment. I'm going to go ahead and walk you around the map, but first I want to recognize all the great work that the crews and resources have done over this past week in really strengthening our containment of this fire and maintaining the fire in its current footprint. Just for your awareness, we did collapse Division Alpha Tango Kilo Mike into one division today. We also have Division Foxtrot, Hotel Juliet, and Contingency to the south. Starting down here on the south end of the fire, Alpha Tango Kilo Mike, a lot of great work has taken place as crews continue to mitigate any heat sources within our containment line. We also maintain a presence around the structures in the Snell Hollow area, Bourne area, in the Cable Cove area. Crews continue to monitor, patrol around the structures, mitigating any hazardous trees. Right now, the priority has shifted to more of a suppression repair as crews continue to engage in suppression repair, working with the reeds and prioritizing areas of work. Dozer lines, hand lines, repairing anything that we utilize heavy equipment and hand crews during the suppression efforts. Over here in Division Alpha, crews continue to backhaul equipment and start to work the excavator as they continue to repair the lines that were put in. Moving up into Division Foxtrot, we still have crews committed on this indirect piece of line. It's a combination of hand line and mechanized equipment. Crews will continue to strengthen and reinforce this line as you work up into the west side of this finger. A lot of great work has taken place. We've seen no movement of this fire. Yesterday, we did have a little bit of a wind event with the weather system coming in. We didn't see any new growth or areas of concern along this west finger. Moving up into Division Hotel Juliet, a lot of great work has taken place. Crews have backhauled all hose, supplies, and equipment off the fire. One last patrol in here and not seen any heat along the line. A big operation up in Hotel Juliet with the chipping operation starting about here at DP62 at the division break. We do have heavy equipment, hand chippers working the 73 corridor as we continue to complete that project. The last piece is going to be down here on the south end of the fire within the contingency group. We do have three areas that we continue to work. This is going to be the Spalding Creek area as we continue to clean up that area. And also the Pole Creek, we do have heavy equipment working in that area as they continue with their cut. We also have the Deer Creek area. We do have heavy equipment in there with about 0.6 miles left of work in there as well. So overall, a lot of great work. Again, I want to recognize the efforts of the resources and the crews over this past week and really strengthening this containment and really focusing on suppression repair. And that's it for your operational update. Thank you.
12: All right. That was Travis Bills, Operational Section Chief on the McCully Fire. We're going to take a short commercial break and be right back here on Coffee Time. Keep it tuned to KJDY.
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11: And now, back to Coffee Time with Logan Bajet.
12: That's right. Back on Coffee Time here on a Friday with a look at life in the woods this weekend. A lot of folks out there and a lot of questions, especially for hunters and folks wanting to know if they can get in a certain area. Maybe they can, maybe they can't, due to wildfires, of course. And we do have an announcement that just came in this morning from the Malheur National Forest on the second flat fire. Now, that one was the one outside of Burns and Hines country, burning into the Malheur National Forest. And so they've reduced some of the area closure surrounding the second flat fire. If you're hunting in that area or wanting to get in there, this will definitely be an interest to you. It says here, to ensure safety during post-fire hazard reduction work, the reduced closure order will remain in place till December 31st. Okay, unless rescinded sooner, of course, which they usually do. So keep your ears open for that. But we'll talk about the rescinded closure here. It affects Forest Service Roads 41 and the 4130 road. So Forest Service Road 41 is going to be closed starting, oh, they give you township and range? Really? Okay. Okay, the junction of the 4707 road. That's better if you're out and driving around or walking around there. It's not like your township and range might be all that helpful. So the 41 road closes starting at the 4707 junction and then continuing northwest until it intersects at the forest boundary. And that's all the way up, Township Range, Section 14. There it is. And then also the 4130 road. There's a closure there at the junction of the 41 road. And then that goes southwest until it intersects with the forest boundary as well. So the closures there are still in place, but just know that they've been reduced. And you can find the full map and all of that business on our website. It was just posted this morning. Log on to elkhornmediagroup.com, and you'll see that regarding the second flat fire closure reduction. Okay, and I don't know what else we need to talk about out in the woods. Of course, get your grouse wings and tails into barrels and use extreme caution as you're out there. Keep your radio on. Be courteous to others. Don't shoot your bow in camp. Someone got a ticket for that, but that should be a no-brainer. It should be a no-brainer, guys. Come on. Just be smart out there. And respect everyone else. Respect the land. Respect the animals. And Keep it tuned right here to KJDY. That's all I got. We'll take our final commercial break and take it out from there.
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1: 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Evacuation zones were reduced around the McCully Fire in both Baker and Grant counties yesterday. Only Level 1 zones remain in place for Baker County. Level 3 go-now zones in Grant County on the northwest end of the fire include areas south of the 73 Road, east of the North Fork John Day Wilderness boundary, north of Mount Ireland, and west of the Buckhorn Mine, Lead Load Mine, Bull Creek, and a portion of Baldy Creek. The McCully Fire was updated yesterday at over 13,500 acres and around 59% contained. Find maps and more information on our website. With the precipitation received across the Malheur National Forest last week, the forest is reducing public use restrictions to Stage A effective today, September 11th. Industrial fire precaution level will remain at IFPL 2 and fire danger is moderate. Under Stage A of public use restrictions, campfires are allowed only in designated sites on the Blue Mountain, Prairie City, and Immigrant Creek Ranger Districts. Find a full list of designated campfire sites on our website. Also, no smoking in unmaintained areas, and chainsaw shutdown is between 1 and 8 p.m. Grant County's new emergency management coordinator, David LaPearl, was on KJDY's Coffee Time recently with Eric Bush, current EMC. LaPearl said he's hit the ground running, and Bush has been getting him acquainted with the position.
2: Yeah, he's shown me the ropes. There's a lot to get acquainted with here. It's kind of fed through a fire hose. I got a good predecessor to lead me in, so.
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2: On this day to never forget, I'm Lisa Brady, Fox News. The grief is still raw for 9/11 families.
3: Me, Mom, and Tyler miss you more than words could ever say. You are always and will forever be my hero.
2: She was only a young child when her firefighter father, Kenneth Marino, was killed in New York City.
3: It took me 25 years to work up the courage to stand here and read these names. But there is nowhere I'd rather be than honoring you today.
2: Nearly 3,000 names read, this time marking 25 years since the terror attacks when hijacked planes hit the Twin Towers and the Pentagon.
4: A generation after 9/11, we also know that the final response to those atrocities and the ultimate victory over the perpetrators will not be found on a foreign battlefield. It's right here in the hearts of families.
2: President Trump, during today's Pentagon ceremony, also honoring the heroes of Flight 93, the fourth plane that crashed into a Pennsylvania field as passengers and crew fought back. There's a court hearing next month and a long-running legal fight stemming from the attacks.
5: Some family members taking part in the readings at Ground Zero called for the U.S. government to release key evidence in their lawsuit against Saudi Arabia.
6: My husband, Tom Strada, you are missed more with each year that passes. But how can it be 25 years and still we have no justice for the role that Saudi Arabia played in your murder?
5: Their suit was filed in 2016 after bipartisan legislation allowing individuals to hold foreign governments accountable in U.S. courts for terror attacks in the U.S. became law.
2: Fox's Tani J. Powers in Lower Manhattan. 15 of the hijackers were Saudi nationals. The Saudi government has denied providing support for them. 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
2: Assisted dying will not become legal after a vote in the British Parliament.
11: Lawmakers narrowly voted against a bill that would allow terminally ill adults in England and Wales to end their lives. 286 members of Parliament opposed the legislation compared to 270 who supported it. It would have allowed patients with less than 6 months to live to apply for an assisted death. Prime Minister Andy Burnham's government took a neutral stance. He chose not to vote. British people seeking to end their lives medically will still have to travel to countries where it is legal, like Switzerland, to do so. In London, Jonathan Savage, Fox News.
2: A new lawsuit over abortion restrictions accuses one state of violating patient and doctor rights.
12: Planned Parenthood is fighting a law in Wisconsin that requires only physicians can perform abortions, and another law that requires a 24-hour waiting period before a female can get the procedure. The organization says the restrictions create confusion for medical providers and could interfere with patient care. Wisconsin abortion opponents defend the restrictions, citing the safety of patients. The case could ultimately determine how much control Wisconsin has over abortion providers and physicians.
2: Fox's Jeff Manasso. The women's final at the U.S. Open this weekend will not include an American woman.
13: Back-to-back defending champion Aryna Sabalenka will square off with the new number one women's tennis player in the world, Elena Rybakina, on Saturday afternoon. It'll be a clash of the two best hardcourt players of a generation, Sabalenka appearing in her fourth straight final.

0: looking to become the first woman since Serena Williams to win three in a row, Rybakina appearing in her first ever Open final. Frank Lanza, Fox News.
1: Both men's semifinals are today. A partial rebound on Wall Street after three straight days of selling. Right now, the Dow is up 552 points. The S&P and the NASDAQ also up more than 1%. I'm Lisa Brady, Fox News.
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1: 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Partly cloudy skies for the John Day Basin. High temperatures today in the lower to mid-70s with light winds. Tonight, it's mostly cloudy and lows in the mid to upper 40s. Tomorrow, a 30% chance of rain showers with highs in the upper 60s to mid-70s. For the Ocho-Cinco-John Day Highlands, including Prairie City and Seneca, partly cloudy, becoming sunny with highs in the upper 60s to mid-70s. For tonight, expect partly cloudy skies and lows in the upper 30s to mid-40s. Tomorrow, partly cloudy, a 40% chance of showers, highs in the mid-60s to lower 70s. That's our Elkhorn Media Group forecast.
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2: A new moment of silence on Lisa Brady, Fox News, just held at New York's Ground Zero. For 25 years after 9/11, some 9,000 people have died, tens of thousands more sickened by toxic dust after the Twin Towers fell.
3: If I die from a 9/11 related illness, I will consider myself killed by Al-Qaeda.
2: Fox's Eric Shawn, who spent a month reporting near the World Trade Center site, is one of the many who've had related illnesses, including cancer.
3: As we speak, there are people in hospital beds, cancer wards, their home, surrounded by their families. They are dying from 9/11 related illnesses. Yes, they were killed. They are being killed by Al-Qaeda. Osama bin Laden is dead, thank God, but he is still killing Americans.
2: A moment of silence added in New York representing those who have died from 9/11 related illnesses. That's in addition to the six moments marking each hijacked plane's impact in New York at the Pentagon and to Pennsylvania Field and when the towers fell. Attacks that killed nearly 3,000 people on 9/11.
4: 25 years after the September 11th terror attacks, President Trump says the nation will never forget.
5: That's why we fight today. We don't have a choice. There can only be victory. We fight hard. We fight to win.
4: Speaking at a memorial service at the Pentagon, the president saluted the victims killed and service members he says are working right now to ensure the world's number one sponsor of terror, Iran, will never have a nuclear weapon. Vice President J.D. Vance attended the service at the World Trade Center site in Lower Manhattan.
2: Fox's Jared Halpern at the White House. Each year, September 11th is also a day of service. 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
9: Inflation rose largely as expected in August. The consumer price index rose 0.4%, up 3.4% for the year, holding steady from July. Core CPI, excluding food and energy, rose 0.3%, slightly higher than forecast. However,

0: Core CPI for the year rose 2.4%, the slowest pace since March of 2021. The month included a rebound in oil and gas prices as the Iran conflict continued. This is the last major economic report before next week's Federal Reserve meeting wraps up September 16th. Chinico Solda, Fox News.
1: Oil and gas prices have been rising again this week, with diesel in the U.S. hitting yet another record, topping $6 a gallon. The new national average for diesel hitting $6.06, as gas prices have also continued rising, up 15 cents in AAA's national average for regular since last Friday. A New Jersey hairdresser accused of hiring a hitman to kill two people is now indicted in connection with that plot.
2: Jacqueline Diorio is facing federal charges, accused of trying to pay a man to kill her ex-boyfriend, Philly police officer Matthew O'Hanlon, and his 19-year-old daughter. The 28-year-old hairdresser met the fake hitman on Tinder, exchanged calls and texts, eventually meeting first at a Wawa March 31st, and then a Dollar General on April 4th, handing over $500 as a down payment, promising to pay around $12,000 in installments. The informant tipped off Camden County detectives.
1: Fox's Gianna Gelosi. Diorio is charged with multiple federal counts, including attempted murder, and faces up to 20 years in prison if convicted. Despite the sticky inflation, stocks are rebounding today. Right now, the Dow's up 582 points. U.S. oil at times dipping under $100 a barrel. I'm Lisa Brady, Fox News.
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1: 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Partly cloudy skies for the John Day Basin. High temperatures today in the lower to mid-70s with light wind. Tonight, it's mostly cloudy and lows in the mid to upper 40s. Tomorrow, a 30% chance of rain showers with highs in the upper 60s to mid-70s. For the Ochoco John Day Highlands, including Prairie City and Seneca, partly cloudy, becoming sunny with highs in the upper 60s to mid-70s. For tonight, expect partly cloudy skies and lows in the upper 30s to mid-40s. Tomorrow, partly cloudy, a 40% chance of showers, highs in the mid-60s to lower 70s. That's our Elkhorn Media Group forecast.
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0: today, marking 25 years since the attacks.
1: The names of almost 3,000 people whose lives were lost on September 11th, 2001 have been read at Ground Zero, along with 7 moments of silence. Family members, survivors, first responders, and others gathered on the plaza at the 9/11 memorial for the somber ceremony that included music from the Brooklyn Youth Chorus, cellist Yo-Yo Ma, and singer Jennifer Nettles. Security was tight as the event was attended by many dignitaries, including 4 former presidents, Vice President J.D. Vance, and other current and former elected officials.
0: Fox's Tanya J. Powers in Lower Manhattan. President Trump during the Pentagon ceremony.
2: Today, as we remember the many lives lost on 9/11, we also give thanks for the countless lives saved by the immortal heroes of Flight 93.
0: That plane crashing in a Pennsylvania field as passengers and crew fought back against the hijackers. The president also repeating Iran will never have a nuclear weapon as that conflict continues.
3: Just earlier today, they had to scramble jets because they were identifying in real time a threat from Iran. And it just gives you a sense of how active it can be at sea with the U.S. Navy.
0: Fox's Trey Yingst with the USS George Washington on patrol in the Arabian Sea. 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
0: The countdown to the midterms continues after a Republican convention wrapped up in Texas.
7: Republicans admit they're concerned about voter turnout during midterms, and that's why they held their first midterm convention. They addressed the sentiment of many that President Trump may not have kept his word about foreign wars.
8: Don't give the country over to a bunch of crazy people because you happen to disagree with us on a policy issue here or there.
7: Vice President J.D. Vance during Thursday's keynote said the administration should be graded as a whole.
8: Recognize the contrast with the radicals and recognize the achievements of the last 18 months. We have done a lot, my friends, and we can do a lot more if we fight together.
7: In Dallas, Evan Brown, Fox News.
0: Democrats keep raising cost of living concerns, blaming the president's policies, and inflation does remain sticky, driven in part by oil and gas prices, with diesel topping $6 a gallon for the first time.
9: Diesel fuel is used for freight and delivery trucks, so it's much more expensive to transport things. The Independent Grocers Alliance says fuel can account for up to 30% of the total cost of food.
0: Fox's Jenny Cosola. A college student is dead after an apparent lightning strike in Celebration, Florida, where he hadn't been for long.
10: 20-year-old Matthew Jenkins had just moved to Central Florida from Michigan last week to begin a Disney college program. The Osceola County Sheriff's Office says Jenkins was on a walking trail Tuesday when lightning struck him.
11: It's a horrible thing. It is... Accident.
10: Philippe Costa and other bystanders found Jenkins unresponsive and immediately performed his CPR until first responders arrived. Jenkins was taken to a hospital where he later died. Disney releasing a statement saying it's deeply saddened by the passing of Matthew, that he will always be remembered as part of its Disney community.
0: Fox's Jeff Manasso. Wall Street's rallying after days of losses. The Dow right now up 589 points. I'm Lisa Brady, Fox News.
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1: 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Partly cloudy skies for the John Day Basin. High temperatures today in the lower to mid-70s with light winds. Tonight, it's mostly cloudy and lows in the mid to upper 40s. Tomorrow, a 30% chance of rain showers with highs in the upper 60s to mid-70s. For the Ocheco-John Day Highlands, including Prairie City and Seneca, partly cloudy, becoming sunny with highs in the upper 60s to mid-70s. For tonight, expect partly cloudy skies and lows in the upper 30s to mid-40s. Tomorrow, partly cloudy, a 40% chance of showers, highs in the mid-60s to lower 70s. That's our Elkhorn Media Group forecast.
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3: 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Evacuation zones were reduced around the McCully Fire in both Baker and Grant counties yesterday. Only Level 1 zones remain in place for Baker County. Level 3 go-now zones in Grant County on the northwest end of the fire include areas south of the 73 Road, east of the North Fork John Day Wilderness boundary, north of Mount Ireland, and west of the Buckhorn Mine, Lead Load Mine, Bull Creek, and a portion of Baldy Creek. The McCully Fire was updated yesterday at over 13,500 acres and around 59% contained. Find maps and more information on our website. With the precipitation received across the Malheur National Forest last week, the forest is reducing public use restrictions to Stage A effective today, September 11th. Industrial fire precaution level will remain at IFPL 2 and fire danger is moderate. Under Stage A of public use restrictions, campfires are allowed only in designated sites on the Blue Mountain, Prairie City, and Immigrant Creek Ranger Districts. Find a full list of designated campfire sites on our website. Also, no smoking in unmaintained areas, and chainsaw shutdown is between 1 and 8 p.m. Grant County's new emergency management coordinator, David LaPearl, was on KJDY's Coffee Time recently with Eric Bush, current EMC. LaPearl said he's hit the ground running, and Bush has been getting him acquainted with the position.
4: Yeah, he's shown me the ropes. There's a lot to get acquainted with here. It's kind of fed through a fire hose. I got a good predecessor to lead me in, so.
3: 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I'm Logan Bidget. 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
6: From the Western Ag Network, I'm Bob Larson with your agribusiness update. Well, with harvest underway, California farmers are again struggling to find buyers for their wine grapes. Snohomish County grower Dominic Carinale told Ag Alert he's got a nice crop and a lot for sale, but there's just no buyers. He says it's a sad story right now. During the past 3 years, a global downturn in wine sales has left wineries with surplus inventory, and many have pulled back from purchasing grapes. And the 2026 National Cover Crop Report indicates growing interest in cover crops. The survey found cover crop users planted an average of nearly 400 acres in 2026 and expect more next year. Nearly half of the respondents reported more than 10 years of experience using cover crops. More than 73% of farmers who have never used cover crops said they'd consider trying them, and incentive programs can encourage adoption. Well, the Texas and Southwest Cattle Raisers Association is applauding the release of the first eligible New World screwworm infested zones in Texas. The Texas Animal Health Commission released two zones, a move the cattle group says restores continuity of business for ranchers and landowners. Association President Stephen Dybel credited cooperation among federal and state animal health officials, along with producers on the ground, for the progress.
7: The race for the PRCA world title kicks off in Newtown, North Dakota. 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
9: Welcome to the Line on Agriculture Report. This is Lori Boyer for the Western Ag Network. Recent executive orders from the Trump administration emphasized supporting American ranchers and promoting fair market access, but stopped short of mandating any of those things, including the reinstatement of mandatory country of origin labeling. National Farmers Union Vice President of Advocacy Mike Strands.
10: So some of the progress towards mandatory country of origin labeling continues to build. But the president, in fact, during the executive order signing, said he understands Congress has something to do with that. So it's got to get before Congress right away. So that would underscore the message National Farmers Union has been sending for a long time, that in order for country of origin labeling to get done and to have it reinstated for good, we need to have Congress take action on it.
9: Strands points out that the Senate Agriculture Committee's version of the Farm Bill includes an amendment reinstating MQOL. President Donald Trump says beef imports from Brazil, Argentina, and other countries will help to lower high U.S. beef prices. He says the imported beef will be inspected and meet U.S. standards. The administration recently authorized an additional 300,000 metric tons of lower tariff beef imports over 90 days to increase supplies and ease prices. The move has drawn criticism from U.S. cattle producers concerned that the increased imports could pressure cattle prices as ranchers work to rebuild the nation's herd.
11: Washington farmers and ranchers know this state gives a lot, and some days takes a lot, too. 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
3: Have thistles? See Gibco Ag and Industrial, a rancher's best friend. William has in stock spot sprayers, available in 15 and 25 gallon sizes, weed sprayers for that ATV. Kathy also received a new shipment of weed spray, so you're set to tackle those pesky weeds. William even mentioned that these spot sprayers are perfect for suppressing small spot fires, too. Don't forget, Gibco also carries Milwaukee and DeWalt fence staples and Interstate batteries. Gibco Ag and Industrial, on the Boulevard in Canyon City.
13: With your land and livestock report on the Western Ag Network, I'm Wayne Nordblond. Illegal livestock movement across the U.S.-Mexico border is raising concerns about efforts to keep New World screwworm out of the United States. A Reuters investigation found horses and other types of livestock are being moved illegally across portions of the Texas-Mexico border, bypassing normal animal health inspections. The concern comes as New World screwworm continues to move through Mexico. The parasite's larvae infest wounds in cattle and other warm-blooded animals and can cause serious injury or death if left untreated. USDA has increased surveillance and other prevention efforts aimed at protecting the U.S. livestock industry However, animals crossing outside official inspection channels could potentially avoid veterinary screening and create another pathway for the pest to enter the U.S. The threat comes as U.S. cattle producers are already facing tight cattle supplies and high production costs, along with restricted movement of live cattle through the Douglas, Arizona port from Mexico into the U.S.
12: 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The Ag Information Network gives you worldwide updates from local producers to regional organizations, from major crops like wheat and corn to animal agriculture to specialty crops like apples, almonds, and cherries. We report on stories that mean the most to you. 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For the last 40 years, the Ag Information Network has been the source of news for farmers and ranchers. Yet we have never seen such an assault on farming and our food supply as we do today. From fuel to fertilizer, farmers are facing unprecedented economic challenges. This is why agriculture news that farmers receive comes from the Ag Information Network, reaching coast to coast. 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
13: In other ag news, the Environmental Protection Agency and Army Corps of Engineers are proposing additional changes to the Waters of the U.S. or WOTUS rule. The supplemental proposal follows the U.S. Supreme Court's Sackett decision. Once published in the Federal Register, a 30-day public comment period will begin. That's your Land and Livestock Report on the Western Ag Network. I'm Wayne Nordblond.
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3: 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Partly cloudy skies for the John Day Basin. High temperatures today in the lower to mid-70s with light winds. Tonight, it's mostly cloudy and lows in the mid to upper 40s. Tomorrow, a 30% chance of rain showers with highs in the upper 60s to mid-70s. For the Ocho-Cinco-John Day Highlands, including Prairie City and Seneca, partly cloudy, becoming sunny with highs in the upper 60s to mid-70s. For tonight, expect partly cloudy skies and lows in the upper 30s to mid-40s. Tomorrow, partly cloudy, a 40% chance of showers, highs in the mid-60s to lower 70s. That's our Elkhorn Media Group forecast.
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16: This is Wanda from Bar WB. 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

25 years ago on 9/11, the world changed in a matter of hours. Amid the unimaginable heartbreak, anger, and tragedy, America saw the very best of humanity emerge. Thousands of first responders ran toward danger and gave their lives trying to save others. In the days that followed, strangers became neighbors. People lined up to give blood. Communities opened their doors, breaking bread together. At a moment when fear could have divided us, Americans found ways to stand together. We remember. We will never forget.

Johnny Cash on a Friday, rocking out to a Soundgarden song. Rusty Cage. It's 12:30. It's about 72 outside, and it is that time.

0: for the Trek Tri-Series road bike. Then some golf clubs. The price varies on each one. It says they've got putters, drivers, wedges, and just contact them and check them out, see what they've got. Also for sale, an air conditioner. This is a Cool King air conditioner. They want $40. And a Charbroil H2O smoker, $40 for the smoker as well. All right, it says to call Brent if you're interested. So you can reach Brent at 541-620-2257. Again, that's Brent, 541-620-2257. Up next, some hunting stuff. First of all, it says a Horn Hunter full curl, that makes sense, full curl combo. It's a pack frame and bag, so they say this is great for hauling elk and deer quarters. They have two packs. One of them needs a main buckle, but both are in good condition. And the one without the buckle comes with a meat bag, so there it is. 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
0: 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Okay, then a few items on this one. They've got a 10,000 gallon water storage tank. They say that is great for fire or livestock. Just give them a call for more information on it. They want $750. Again, that's $750 for the 10,000-gallon water storage tank. Then a metal detector. It's made by Garrett. It's got headphones. It's in like-new condition. $75 for

0: Garrett metal detector. Then some waders, Remington neoprene hit boot waders, it says. They've got the felt sole and as new, size 12. They want $40 for those. And lastly here, they're giving away some golf clubs. Don't know if they're still available. Call and find more information there. It says it's a set of men's golf clubs, older set with a bag for free. So, okay, give them a text or a call at 206-771-9580. Again, for that stuff, 206-771-9580. 80. And lastly here, someone's looking for plastic and metal bottle caps and lids. They're doing it for an art project. They'll pay a little bit of cash. It says they've got a $25 total reward budget. So they're looking for colors especially. They would like yellow bottle caps or lids. They'll pay you 5 cents a piece for those. Brown, tan, purple, gold, or pink, 10 cents each for those. And then they'll pay 25 cents a piece for rare colors like teal, turquoise, magenta, lavender, lime, unusual metallics, or other hard-to-find colors. So there it is. It says to give them a call or a text, 541-620-1842, if you have bottles or caps that they could use. That's 541-620-1842.
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0: All right, that's it. That's all I have to look at here on our Knightem's Ace Hardware's Best Buys. Now, if you have stuff to add to the show, remember, you just get your information on some paper, take that little chunk of paper into Ace Hardware, and you'll see that Best Buys box at the back of the store between paint and sporting goods. It's right on the wall. Once your ad's dropped into that, you'll hear it on the show. It happens free. We'll pick it up within a day or two or few. And then once that happens, we'll run it for about a week. Now, if you don't need it to run that long, you can always call us at the station, 575-1400. We can pull it out whenever you need. Or, you know, if you sell your stuff or anything like that, you need to adjust some prices, go ahead and call us. We'll make those adjustments for you and keep it going. Otherwise, just remember, when you're filling it out, if you do have things for sale, nothing over $1,500. That's the maximum for any one thing here on Best Buys. That's $1,500. And then also no non-DEQ approved wood stoves and no handguns on this part of the show. Then, let's see, got to have your phone number down, got to have the prices down, and then a full description, whatever it is that you got going on. Make sure you include all the details so we know what's happening. And then once that paper's in the box, like I said, it shows up on the show, and that is all free. It'll run for a week. It's 12:39, and it is 73 outside now. We've got plenty of that good country music coming up. One from Jenna Paulette is right after this. 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
3: I'm Michelle Foligno. Ella Langley's Houston, Texas sits atop the Billboard Hot 100 chart for a record-breaking 21st week at number one on the all-genre chart, moving to within 1 week of potentially tying the longest run ever atop the chart. That record belongs to Mariah Carey's All I Want for Christmas Is You, the holiday song out in 1994 that has repeatedly hit number one during the holidays from 2019 to this past Christmas, with 22 weeks at number one on the Hot 100. George Strait is adding another honor to his record-setting career. The Nashville Songwriters Hall of Fame says Strait will receive its rare Career Maker Award, only the second artist ever to get it, after Reba McEntire back in 2018. The honor goes to artists who helped songwriters earn their own Hall of Fame inductions. He'll get it October 26th at Nashville's Music City Center during a ceremony that also inducts Taylor Swift as the Hall's youngest ever member. That's Fox Country on Fox.
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2: A day of remembrance with a purpose. Elisa Brady, Fox News. From Ground Zero in New York, where the Twin Towers fell, to the Pentagon, where another hijacked plane struck, to the field in Pennsylvania, where Flight 93 crashed as passengers and crew fought back.
3: Today we renew the sacred oath that we first swore in their names a quarter of a century ago. We will never, ever forget.
2: President Trump during the Pentagon ceremony saying that's why we fight today. Also saying it's important to remember the goodness and spirit of the nation's response to evil 25 years ago. New York's 9/11 ceremony adding another moment of silence to honor the thousands more who've died since the attacks from related illnesses. A tribute also held on the U.S. aircraft carrier that was sent to New York after the attacks to provide emergency air defense if needed.
4: Here in the middle of the Arabian Sea, while they are marking this day, they are also looking at the reality on the ground, and it is another war that the United States is engaged in, and they have come under attack. They are doing what they can to ensure that the Iranians cannot target U.S. warships in the region, but it is an incredibly tense time for these sailors here. More than 5,000 on board the USS George Washington.
2: Fox's Trey Yingst. Just getting reports of a major oil pipeline attacked in the Middle East, with Saudi Arabia saying it was shut down as a precaution. Oil prices retreating today, with U.S. crude falling back under 100 at times.

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3: Florida is moving forward with new terrorism designation rules.
4: Florida Governor Ron DeSantis and the state's cabinet approving rules for a process that would allow state officials to recommend designating domestic and foreign terrorist organizations. This is part of the Systems of Law and Terrorist Organizations Act, which would include allowing officials to impose felony charges and severe penalties for individuals who knowingly provide material support or resources to designated organizations.
3: Fox's Kristen Goodwin. There have been legal challenges, though, and civil liberties concerns raised. TikTok facing another legal ruling with a focus on what young users may be seeing.
5: A Texas judge says TikTok violated the state's consumer protection law by misleading users about how it filters content for minors. The ruling says TikTok's restricted mode did not work as advertised, exposing children to material the company said would be filtered out. Texas sued TikTok in January 2025, alleging it marketed the platform as safe for children. The case will now proceed to trial where penalties could be determined. In August, TikTok agreed to settle three U.S. lawsuits brought by young people. They accused social media companies of designing their platforms to be addictive and harming their mental health. Angelo Bavaro, Fox News.
3: Another report showing sticky inflation driven in part by energy prices, but no big surprises.
6: Inflation rose largely as expected in August. The consumer price index rose 0.4%, up 3.4% for the year, holding steady from July. Core CPI, excluding food and energy, rose 0.3%, slightly higher than forecast. However, core CPI for the year rose 2.4%, the slowest pace since March of 2020.
3: Fox's Jenny Casola. That's the last key snapshot ahead of next week's Fed meeting. And again, after days of selling, stocks finish higher. The Dow up 509, the NASDAQ up 251. And Lisa Brady, Fox News.
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1: 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Partly cloudy skies for the John Day Basin. High temperatures today in the lower to mid-70s with light winds. Tonight, it's mostly cloudy and lows in the mid to upper 40s. Tomorrow, a 30% chance of rain showers with highs in the upper 60s to mid-70s. For the Ocheco-John Day Highlands, including Prairie City and Seneca, partly cloudy, becoming sunny with highs in the upper 60s to mid-70s. For tonight, expect partly cloudy skies and lows in the upper 30s to mid-40s. Tomorrow, partly cloudy, a 40% chance of showers, highs in the mid-60s to lower 70s. That's our Elkhorn Media Group forecast. 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
1: 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Tonight, Cover Story hits the stage at 5, Dana Worth takes over at 7, and Motel California will be rocking the fairgrounds until midnight. 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

He's a ranch hand in a pinch, man. 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'Cause she's a gold digger with a quick trigger. 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
2: Remembering to never forget. I'm Lisa Brady, Fox News. A day of tributes around the nation, marking 25 years since the 9/11 attacks.
3: Christopher Michael Colasanti.
4: Kevin Nathaniel Colbert.
2: Nearly 3,000 names read at Ground Zero in New York, where a seventh moment of silence was added to honor the thousands more who've died since the attacks of 9/11-related illnesses.
5: Osama bin Laden is dead, thank God, but he is still killing Americans.
2: Fox's Eric Shawn, one of the tens of thousands sickened by toxins from the World Trade Center site. President Trump says the fight against terrorism must continue.
6: 25 years since the September 11th attacks, President Trump says the U.S. doesn't have a choice but to still fight.
7: The world's number one sponsor of terror, the Islamic Republic of Iran, will never, ever have a nuclear weapon.

0: still in effect. Saudi Arabia's foreign ministry says an oil pipeline has been attacked, blaming drones launched from Iraq, which says the prime minister has ordered an investigation. 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
0: Law enforcement agencies and religious groups tightening security for the Jewish high holidays, with Rosh Hashanah beginning at sunset today.
4: Meaning head of the year in Hebrew, it celebrates the Jewish New Year and is the start of a 10-day period of repentance and reflection that culminates with Yom Kippur on September 21st, the holiest day of the Jewish calendar. Jewish organizations, including the Anti-Defamation League, have issued security advisories and partnered with law enforcement to boost safety efforts ahead of the holiday, citing a rise in anti-Semitic incidents.
0: Fox's Christian Goodwin, the ADL's Center on Extremism, says most of the plots or attacks it's documented against the Jewish community since 2020 have been in the past 25 months. The Justice Department confirming a first-of-its-kind deportation through a special court never before used. An Afghan woman sent back to Afghanistan had been accused of aiding a terror plot. Her lawyers had previously raised constitutional questions about the Alien Terrorist Removal Court, but recently agreed to her deportation. Diesel prices hitting another record high after topping $6 a gallon for the first time, which has a big impact on farmers and truckers.
5: Scott Dane, executive director of the American Logging Council, tells Fox Business his industry is being crushed. They're reaching out to the administration for help.
6: There are some steps they can take. One of them is to eliminate or suspend the fuel tax, which would drop it by 25 cents a gallon. Now, that's not going to cure everything, but Canada has done that.
5: Dane says it now costs more than $1,350 to fill up a diesel truck. Ginny Coselda, Fox News.
0: Meantime, AAA's average for regular unleaded gas up 15 cents since last Friday to $4.29 a gallon. But Wall Street snaps a losing streak. The Dow up 509, the S&P and the NASDAQ also rallying. All three, though, still finishing lower for the week. I'm Lisa Brady, Fox News.
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1: 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Partly cloudy skies for the John Day Basin. High temperatures today in the lower to mid-70s with light winds. Tonight, it's mostly cloudy and lows in the mid to upper 40s. Tomorrow, a 30% chance of rain showers with highs in the upper 60s to mid-70s. For the Ocheco-John Day Highlands, including Prairie City and Seneca, partly cloudy, becoming sunny with highs in the upper 60s to mid-70s. For tonight, expect partly cloudy skies and lows in the upper 30s to mid-40s. Tomorrow, partly cloudy, a 40% chance of showers, highs in the mid-60s to lower 70s. That's our Elkhorn Media Group forecast.
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2: Honoring the victims. I'm Lee Silicera, Fox News. Remembrances held today for the victims of the 9/11 attacks 25 years ago.
3: The names of almost 3,000 people whose lives were lost on September 11th, 2001 have been read at Ground Zero, along with 7 moments of silence. Family members, survivors, first responders, and others gathered on the plaza at the 9/11 Memorial for the somber ceremony that included music from the Brooklyn Youth Chorus, cellist Yo-Yo Ma, and singer Jennifer Nettles. Security was tight as the event was attended by many dignitaries, including 4 former presidents, Vice President J.D. Vance, and other current and former elected officials. At Ground Zero in Lower Manhattan, Tanya J. Powers, Fox News.
2: President Trump spoke at the Pentagon ceremony this morning.
4: September 11th reminded us of the terrible power of hate. The 25 years since have shown us the even greater power of the American spirit to endure and prevail and to win.
2: 184 people were killed when American Airlines Flight 77 struck the Pentagon that morning. Pennsylvania Governor Josh Shapiro spoke of the ordinary Americans who lost their lives that day.
5: They were people who woke up on a Tuesday morning in September and kissed their loved ones goodbye, got on a plane to go to work, to visit friends or family, just like millions of Americans do each day.
2: 40 passengers of United Flight 93 died when they stormed the cockpit of the plane trying to regain control of the jet from the hijackers. It's believed that jet's intended target was the Capitol. The CIA has released dozens of presidential briefing documents on Osama bin Laden and al-Qaeda from April 1998 to September 12, 2001, detailing intelligence gathered leading up to the attacks, but don't appear to break any new ground on their planning. America's listening to Fox News.
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0: Center. Officials say the outbreak has already sickened nearly 7,000 people and killed more than 3,000. The World Health Organization warns the outbreak remains out of control as insecurity, displacement, and a shortage of health workers complicate the response. Vaccination efforts are underway while researchers work to develop a vaccine specifically for this strain of Ebola. Angelo Bavaro, Fox News.
1: So major surprises in the consumer price index for August.
2: Inflation rose largely as expected in August. The consumer price index rose 0.4%, up 3.4% for the year, holding steady from July. Core CPI, excluding food and energy, rose 0.3%, slightly higher than forecast. However, core CPI for the year rose 2.4%, the slowest pace since March of 2021. The month included a rebound in oil and gas prices as the Iran conflict continued. This is the last major economic report before next week's Federal Reserve meeting wraps up September 16th. Chinico Solda, Fox News.
1: Author Salman Rushdie is set to receive the National Book Award Medal for Lifetime Achievement. Rushdie, an American citizen originally from Mumbai, says he feels a deeper connection to the U.S. through this honor. Rushdie published over 20 books, including The Satanic Verses. He was wounded in an attack in upstate New York in 2022 that left him blind in one eye. I'm Lee Silasera. This is Fox News.
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1: 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Now for the weather. In the Grande Valley, including Prairie City, the scene will have sunny skies, moving to clear skies, and temperatures lowering to around 60. Overnight, there'll be clear skies with a few clouds, with a low getting down around 48. Tomorrow morning, we'll have sunshine-filled skies with occasional clouds and temperatures rising up to around 69. Through Seneca and south into Harney County, this evening will have sunny skies, moving to clear skies, and temperatures lowering to around 54. Overnight, there'll be clear skies with a few clouds, with a low for the night getting down around 43. Tomorrow morning, we'll have sunshine-filled skies with occasional clouds and temperatures rising up to around 66. For your current weather, log on to elkhornmediagroup.com.
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1: For this afternoon's fire update, the McCauley Fire, 7 miles northwest of Sumter in Baker and Grant counties, is around 13,533 acres with about 59% containment. The Big Grass Fire near Jordan Valley in Malheur and Owyhee counties is around 578,637 acres with about 94% containment. The Road Creek Complex in Wheeler, Crook, Wasco, and Jefferson counties is around 373,927 acres with about 99% containment. The Hagen Fire, 4 miles east of Gibbon in Union and Umatilla counties, is around 61,379 acres with about 60% containment. Stay tuned here for Fire and Outdoor Reports and follow my Grant Harney County Facebook page for updates.
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3: I'm Michelle Foligno. Ella Langley's Choosing Texas sits atop the Billboard Hot 100 chart for a record-breaking 21st week at number one on the all-genre chart, moving to within 1 week of potentially tying the longest run ever atop the chart. That record belongs to Mariah Carey's All I Want for Christmas Is You, the holiday song out in 1994 that has repeatedly hit number one during the holidays from 2019 to this past Christmas, with 22 weeks at number one on the Hot 100. George Strait is adding another honor to his record-setting career. The Nashville Songwriters Hall of Fame says Strait will receive its rare Career Maker Award, only the second artist ever to get it, after Reba McEntire back in 2018. The honor goes to artists who helped songwriters earn their own Hall of Fame inductions. He'll get it October 26th at Nashville's Music City Center during a ceremony that also inducts Taylor Swift as the Hall's youngest ever member. That's Fox Country on Fox.
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3: Solemn ceremony. I'm Lee Silicera, Fox News. A remembrance on the site of the World Trade Center marking 25 years since the 9/11 attacks. Family members and first responders gathered to read the names of the nearly 3,000 victims.
4: Vice President Vance, joined by the four living former presidents, officials and family members here to mark the devastating human toll. The family members who were calling their loved ones, especially the children who are now grown-ups in their early 20s, speaking about relatives who died before they were born.
3: Fox's Eric Shawn at Ground Zero. During the ceremony at the Pentagon, President Trump said the U.S. must continue its fight against terrorism.
5: President Trump says the U.S. doesn't have a choice but to still fight.
6: The world's number one sponsor of terror, the Islamic Republic of Iran, will never, ever have a nuclear weapon.
5: Speaking at the Pentagon, the president paid tribute to the lives lost there and in New York City and Shanksville, Pennsylvania. President Trump says while the country must not forget the immense evil in the world, we must also remember how America responded.
3: Fox's Jared Halpern at the White House at the memorial in Shanksville, Pennsylvania. Governor Josh Shapiro told the victims' families,
7: dedicate yourself to never forget, to find that spirit in the world around you each and every day. May God bless the memories of the 40 souls we lost.
3: The passengers on Flight 93 fought back, averting what's believed to have been an attack on the U.S. Capitol. The plane crashed into a field. Police in Jackson, Mississippi have arrested a man in the death of Tasia Fortune, a black woman found hanging from a tree last month. They have not yet released the suspect's name. America's listening to Fox News.
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0: advanced missiles, but the company blocked them after identifying them and says it did not succeed in creating a device, but says they appear to have conducted a failed test on a guided rocket. The findings appeared in a report released by Anthropic yesterday. Planned Parenthood of Wisconsin suing the state, challenging two abortion restrictions that the organization says violate the rights of patients and doctors.
1: Planned Parenthood is fighting a law in Wisconsin that requires only physicians can perform abortions, and another law that requires a 24-hour waiting period before a female can get the procedure. The organization says the restrictions create confusion for medical providers and could interfere with patient care. Wisconsin abortion opponents defend the restrictions, citing the safety of patients. The case could ultimately determine how much control Wisconsin has over abortion providers and physicians. Jeff Manosso, Fox News.
0: UK lawmakers have voted down legislation that would have allowed terminally ill adults in England, Wales to choose to end their lives. The vote brings to an end a two-year debate in Parliament about assisted dying. Six Nigerians will face American justice after they were accused of romance scams, swindling billions from women in the U.S.
2: The men were arrested in Cape Town, South Africa, and will now be handed over to the FBI. The Nigerian nationals are accused of being part of a criminal network known as Black Axe. It's alleged they targeted more than 100 American women, defrauding them of over $6 million through internet romance scams. Among the victims, pensioners and businesswomen reportedly targeted via sophisticated online relationships. The suspects will face wire fraud and money laundering charges once they arrive in the United States.
0: Fox's Jonathan Savage. I'm Lisa Lacera. This is Fox News.

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1: 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In the Grande Valley, including Prairie City, this evening will have sunny skies, moving to clear skies, and temperatures lowering to around 60. Overnight, there'll be clear skies with a few clouds, with a low getting down around 48. Tomorrow morning, we'll have sunshine-filled skies with occasional clouds and temperatures rising up to around 69. Through Seneca and south into Harney County, this evening will have sunny skies, moving to clear skies, and temperatures lowering to around 54. Overnight, there'll be clear skies with a few clouds, with a low for the night getting down around 43. Tomorrow morning, we'll have sunshine-filled skies with occasional clouds and temperatures rising up to around 66. For your current weather, log on to elkhornmediagroup.com.
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3: For this afternoon's fire update, the McCauley Fire, 7 miles northwest of Sumter in Baker and Grant counties, is around 13,533 acres with about 59% containment. The Big Grass Fire near Jordan Valley in Malheur and Owyhee counties is around 578,637 acres with about 94% containment. The Rogue Creek Complex in Wheeler, Crook, Wasco, and Jefferson counties is around 373,927 acres with about 99% containment. The Hagen Fire, 4 miles east of Gibbon in Union and Umatilla counties, is around 61,379 acres with about 60% containment. Stay tuned here for Fire and Outdoor Reports and follow my Grant Harney County Facebook page for updates.
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